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1: County Road 11 and I-35W from 9 to 3 tonight. And in Mendota Heights, the ramp from westbound 5 to the airport terminal 1 has shoulder work on both sides being done all night starting at 9 p.m. tonight. This evening, Jazz 88 will bring you information on road closures and event congestion through 11 p.m. I'm Michael Larson reporting for Jazz 88 Traffic.
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0: Going back to 1973 on the MPS label with the Chris Hinsey combination from a very wonderful record called Mission Suite. And that track was called Dida Diluda, literally spelt out phonetically, Dida Diluda. And before that, new music from Harry Scholer. He's got a new album out called Echoes. All-star lineup on this one, Bill Frizzell on guitar, Desron Douglas on bass, and the Force of Nature, known as Jonathan Blake, on drums. And the track we heard was J.W. Michelangelo and the 40-Cent Burger for James Williams. Kicking off tonight's Jazz Futures, we're going to take a little break and be back with lots of more music right after this.
1: 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Coming to The Dakota for two shows, Ms. Lisa Fisher and Grand Baton on Saturday, May 30th. Retro jazz chanteuse Stella Cole performs two shows on Monday, June 1st. Then on Tuesday the 2nd, it's two shows with Spanish bassist Vincent Garcia. 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
0: The board does not like me. It's sad. I'm Christian Fritz. I am back from New York. I am kind of over my jet lag. We're not really jet lag, probably more just a drinking in the sunshine lag. But I'm back. I'm here hosting Jazz Futures. We got a lot of stuff to get to here in the next couple hours. Up next, we're going to have new music from Shuteen Erdenbatar and Nils Kugelman, which is a note to me to always also look at the name of the artist I'm going to play. I've talked about this before. Part of the beauty of Jazz Futures is that I get pretty much freedom to do what I want, but we try to do three things that are new things from the station's catalog. And there's some things that come in I'm like really excited about, and some things where I'm like, this just looks interesting. So when it falls into this just looks interesting thing, because it usually is, I need to read the name of the artist ahead of time, such as Shuteen Erdenbatar and Nils Kugelman from their new album Under the Same Stars. We're going to hear a track called Maybe the Clouds on Jazz Futures.

0: So 1978's Touchdown is not one of my favorite Bob James records, but that track alone makes it worth the price of admission. Caribbean Nights, a wonderful song for a hot day like today. Before that, new music from Shooteen, Erdenbender, Barter, and Nils Kugelman from a new album called Under the Same Stars. And the track we heard was called Maybe the Clouds. So we'll be back with more jazz features right after this.
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0: 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I'm Christian Fritz. I'm going to be hanging with you until 9 o'clock, at which time we turn it over to Soul Village, as we always do on Wednesdays. Up next, morning music from Sharon Minamoto. She's got a record out called Goodbye Strawberry Hill. The track we're going to hear is called Dragonfly on Jazz Features.

0: Going back to the 1960s with some live Les McCann from a very wonderful record called Spanish Onions, and the name of that track is Get Them Grits. And before that, we had new music from Sharon Minamoto, who has a new album out called Goodbye Strawberry Hill, and the track we heard was Dragonfly. So we'll be back with more Jazz Futures right after this.
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0: You're listening to Jazz Futures. I'm Christian Fritz. Hanging out with you until 9 o'clock, which time we turn over to Soul Village. I was just thinking it's been a while since we've played the lovely Miss Astrid Gilberto on this show, so let's fix that right now.

0: Absolutely wonderful sounds. Once again on the MPS label, going back to 1969 with a Dave Pike set. That's the title track to a very amazing record called Noisy Silence, Gentle Noise. A Christian Fritz 10 out of 10. Before that, Blossom Deary from 1968. A little psychedelic B-side 7-inch called Discover Who I Am. And then we went back to 1972 with Astrud Gilberto. A track that kicks off a very underrated record called Now. The track we heard was called Ziggy Ziggy Zah. Take a little break and take a little look at weather in our time, hour two of our time together, known as Jazz Futures, right after this.
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0: Taking a quick look at weather. Tonight's going to be mostly clear with a low around 60. Tomorrow it's going to be sunny with a high near 85. And tomorrow night, partly sunny with a low around 62. And it is 84 degrees. It dropped off a little bit in the last hour. I'm Christian Fritz. This is our hour two of our time together, known as Jazz Features. Got a lot of music to get to in this hour, including new music from Virginia McDonald. She's got a new album out called In Search of...

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0: A little bit of air going back to their premiere symptoms, which is the singles they did before they released Moon Safari. And the track we hear was Modular Mix. And before that, Virginia McDonald from her wonderful new record In Search Of. Track we hear was called Last Call of Dimitri's. And we'll be back with more Jazz Futures right after this.
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3: 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And if you're like me, you like to shake things up a little bit and throw a little spice into your jazz. 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
0: You're listening to Jazz Features. I'm Christian Fritz. I'll be with you till 9 o'clock. Up next, new music from Black Nile. The name of the album is Indigo Garden, and the track we're going to check out is called City of Silent Angels on Jazz Features.

0: The Mystetics and James Brandon Lewis on their second outing together for the Blue Note label called Deface the Currency, and the track we heard was called Clutch. And before that, new music from Black Nile from a record called Indigo Garden, and the track we heard was called City of Silent Angels. So we'll be back with more Jazz Futures right after this.
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2: Minnesota school districts are currently dealing with a growing shortage of school bus drivers. The Minnesota School Bus Operators Association says the job can actually be a rewarding career with flexible hours from standard morning and afternoon routes to midday and after-school trips. Some people may feel intimidated by driving a large bus, but districts provide full training and guide new drivers through the entire process. Anyone interested is encouraged to contact their local school district.
0: You are listening to Jazz Features. I'm Christian Fritz. We got about half an hour left together before we have Soul Village coming your way. Up next, new music from Flea. I have to say I was pleasantly surprised by this wonderful record he did for the Nonesuch label. Young Christian kind of liked the early George Clinton era of Red Hot Chili Peppers, but was not really a fan of Under the Bridge Red Hot Chili Peppers. They sing a lot about California, but Flea came out with this wonderful new record on Nonesuch Honora and roped in Mr. Nick Cave and Mr. Warren Ellis from the Bad Seeds and to do a little Glen Campbell cover, a song I absolutely love, written by Jimmy Webb. Check it out for yourself here on the Jazz Futures.

0: Going back to 1979 with some summer sounds courtesy of the Mystic Moods Orchestra and Honey Trippin'. Before that, Herb Alpert and the Tijuana Brass from the Lost Treasures collection of outtakes from the Tijuana Brass with absolutely no liner notes whatsoever. And that's their wonderful take on Popcorn. Gabor Szabo, title track from 1968's Bacchanal. And we started the set of music off from Flea, from the Red Hot Chili Peppers fame, from his wonderful new solo record, Honora. And he was joined by Nick Cave and Warren Ellis of the Bad Seeds for a take on Wichita Lineman. We'll take a little break. Be back already with our home stretch of jazz features right after this.
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0: That is right around the corner in 15 minutes, but we got a little bit of music to get to before then. We're going to pick things up a little bit with this wonderful track from Kushik.

0: Ending our time together with jazz features tonight with Mr. Georgie Fame and his wonderful take on Peaceful from, I believe, 1970s, Going Home. Minneapolis' Queen of Soul, Wanda Davis, with her take on Aretha Franklin's Save Me. Ujima from a very wonderful single out that they did for Epic Records in the late 60s that not enough people know about. Somebody Tell That Girl That I'm Gone. The Ballistic Brothers versus the Eccentric Afros from their album Volume 1, Valley of the Afro Temple. It always tickles me at my heart to look at this because I bought this disc at a place called Synesthesia that used to be on Lake Street a very long time ago, and nobody knows what I'm talking about. But also, I might have gotten this there too, this Kushik EP with Battle Rhymes for Battle Times. I'm Christian Fritz. It has been a pleasure. I will be back 2 weeks from tonight, but there's plenty of great programming ahead, including Soul Village. So please stay tuned for that.
1: This is Listener Driven Jazz 88. Time for a quick roads and weather update. You're going to see a lot of traffic in downtown Minneapolis tonight as the Minnesota Twins take on the Miami Marlins at Target Field. First pitch about 6:40. You're going to see some outflow traffic around the Target Center and in downtown Minneapolis around 10 p.m. tonight. You got the Saints playing tonight over in St. Paul. Outflow traffic from that event and the big soccer match that's happening at Allianz Field as United hosts the Colorado Rapids tonight. Outflow traffic from both events in St. Paul around 10 o'clock tonight. And in Minneapolis, you got West 94 with a lane closed at Highway 55 for bridge construction. Sunny skies tonight, a low around 51 degrees for the overnight. Looking at a chance of showers and thunderstorms tomorrow.

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1: Literally have soul in their name. The Soul Creations, Johnny Soul, the Soul Brothers 6, the Soul Lifters, the Soul Blenders, Lon Rogers and the Soul Benders, and Chester Randall's Soul Senders. And some songs about teardrops starting off this hour, including this one from William Bollinger, a song simply called Teardrops. You are visiting Soulville.

1959 recording made by Lavelle White, a.k.a. Miss Lavelle, who grew up in rural Louisiana. That song is called Stop These Teardrops. Before that, recorded at Alan Toussaint's Seahorn Studios in 1967, John Williams and the TikToks with Blues, Tears, and Sorrows. We're hearing a few songs about teardrops, and here's a classic song from Jackie Wilson, though probably not the version you'd expect to hear. Jackie Wilson's classic recording was made in November of 1958, but this is a re-recording he did of the song in the mid-60s with full orchestra, and the style is quite different than the original version. Lonely Teardrops, Jackie Wilson, here in Soul Village.

0: One of the early Stax recordings there by the Tonettes in 1962 of Teardrop Sea. The Flamingos before that on the VJ label with Golden Teardrops. That goes back to 1954. We will pause for a moment here in Soul Village. When we come back, music from artists that literally have soul in the name. The Soul Creations, Johnny Soul, Soul Brothers 6, the Soul Lifters, the Soul Blenders, Lori Rogers and the Soul Benders, and Chester Randall's Soul Senders. Right here in Soul Village.
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0: This is Soul Village. Music now from artists whose names are literally imbued with soul. And we'll start off with the Soul Creations out of Belize with part one of their song Funky Jive.

That's Johnny Soul on the SSS International label back in 1969 with Lonely Man. We're hearing songs right now here on Soul Village from artists who are literally named Soul. And next up, a group I've been enjoying a bit more these days, the group that brought you the original Some Kind of Wonderful, it's the Soul Brothers Six. John Ellison here, the lead singer of the song Don't Give Away My Love.

A group called the Soul Lifters with Hot, Funky, and Sweaty here in Soul Village. We've been listening to some songs from artists with soul in their name, and these next three all have names that sound very much alike. We'll end up with Chester Randall's Soul Senders, but first a couple of Mike Lienaberg productions from the Soul Blenders, and first from Lon Rogers and the Soul Benders, and their song My Girl is a Soul Girl in 1968 here in Soul Village.

0: Out of Louisiana, Chester Randall's Soul Senders with Why Did I Let You Go? And the Soul Blenders before that with Blending Soul in 1968. We will take a short break when we come back. Some more recent soul music from the new Master Sounds, Mama's Gun, and Say She. This is Soul Village.
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0: Welcome back to Soul Village. Here's music from Mama's Gun, from the album with a release date of April 1st, 2022. The album's called Cure the Jones, and the song, Looking for Moses, here in Soul Village.

From the 2005 album by the New Master Sounds, this is What We Do. That was called Land of Nod. We will close this hour of Soul Village with an early 2022 single release on the Karma Chief Records label by the Brooklyn-based septet Say She She. This one's called Forget Me Not. And don't forget, you are visiting Soul Village.

So ends another hour of Soul Village. We thank you for visiting. You're always welcome back for more great rhythm and blues, rock and roll, gospel, Afrobeat, fusion, funk, and soul music. I'm Chris Harwood. Soul Village is produced by Jensen Foss Productions along the beautiful shore of Lake Superior in Duluth, Minnesota.

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2: You're listening to Jazz 88, and it's time for a traffic update. On the roads in Burnsville, southbound 35E is reduced to one lane between County Road 11 and I-35W from 9 p.m. this evening to 3 a.m. tomorrow. In Mendota Heights, the ramp from westbound 5 to Airport Terminal 1 has shoulder work all night, starting at 9 p.m. A forecast for your evening. Tonight will be mostly clear skies with a low around 60 degrees. Tomorrow, sunny with a high near 85.
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I'm Chris Harwood. We have music in this hour from Coco Taylor, James Brown, The Temptations, Otis Redding, Aretha Franklin, Johnny King and the Fatback Band, Melvin Lasty, a.k.a. The Pastor, The Three Sounds, Pax Nicholas and the Nettie Family, The New Master Sounds, CL Blast and the Pepper Potts. Music later on in the hour about freedom, and we're starting the hour with Jimmy McCracklin, a 1969 recording he made on the Minute Records label called I Had to Get With It. And you are getting with it right now in Soul Village.

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A track from Clarence Jr. Lewis on this record known as CL Blast, who had made records on many labels throughout the 50s and 60s, including this one for Stax Records in 1967 called Double Up. Before that, from the album We Must Fight in 2012, The Pepper Potts from Spain, a song called Don't Let No One. Here's a tune now from the new Master Sounds in 2011. It's called Freckles, here on Soul Village.

0: Max Nicholas and the Nettie Family with a song called Ada Nukba. We will pause here on Soul Village for just a moment. When we come back, we'll have songs from Coco Taylor, The Three Sounds, and something that'll make you shout from James Brown. This is Soul Village.
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0: Welcome back to Soul Village. Coco Taylor now, from her self-titled Chess album in 1968, a song written by Willie Dixon called Yes, It's Good For You.

A 1969 track by jazz trio The Three Sounds called Repeat After Me. This is Soul Village. Here's Mr. James Brown in 1970. A recording made with the early version of the JBs in March of 1970, the core of James Brown's band from the 1960s left his employ, and quickly, somewhat desperately, James Brown replaced them with a young funk group by the name of the Pacemakers, who quickly became the first iteration of the JBs, including Phelps Catfish Collins on guitar and William Bootsy Collins on bass. And here's a recording they made just a couple months later in late June 1970. Something's going to make you want to shout, something that tells you what it's all about. James Brown and the JBs with Super Bad.

0: James Brown and the early JBs in 1970 with Superbad. We'll take a short break. When Soul Village comes back, we'll have music about freedom from The Temptations, Johnny King and the Fatback Band, The Pastor, Otis Redding, and Aretha Franklin. You are visiting Soul Village.
1: Question. When someone refers to the A-pillar on the car, do you know what that is? It's the part that holds the roof to the rest of the vehicle. These pillars hold the windshield in place as well. Sometimes, when you pull up to an intersection, the pillar can create a blind spot that can hide a person who's walking. They can even hide another car. To avoid a crash, be sure to shift in your seat to see around it. MnDOT says doing so will keep everyone safe on the roads.
0: This is Soul Village. Here are The Temptations in 1971, uniting the world.

Johnny King and the Fatback Band, recorded in St. Albans, New York in 1971, Peace, Love, Not War. Now here's a 1969 recording made by Melvin the Pastor Lasty, John Earl leading the choir of the song, I Shall Not Be Moved. This is Soul Village.

Otis Redding's recording in 1965 of a great song written and recorded the year before by Sam Cooke, who passed away in December of 1964. Otis Redding's take on A Change Is Gonna Come. Closing this hour of Soul Village, Aretha Franklin from her 1972 Amazing Grace concerts at the New Temple Missionary Baptist Church in L.A. This is the song Climbing Higher Mountains. This is Soul Village.

So ends another hour of Soul Village. We thank you for visiting. You're always welcome back for more great rhythm and blues, rock and roll, gospel, afrobeat, fusion, funk, and soul music. I'm Chris Harwood. Soul Village is produced by Jensen Foss Productions along the beautiful shore of Lake Superior in Duluth, Minnesota.

Of the 564 recreational boating drownings in 2023, the United States Coast Guard reports 87% were not wearing a life jacket. Life jackets save lives. 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Make sure your life jacket is a proper fit, right for the activity, and U.S. Coast Guard approved. This is critical to ensuring that it does what it's intended to do. Save your life.

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2: You're listening to Jazz 88, and it's time for a traffic update. On the roads in Burnsville, southbound 35E is reduced to one lane between County Road 11 and I-35W from 9 p.m. this evening to 3 a.m. tomorrow. In Mendota Heights, the ramp from westbound 5 to Airport Terminal 1 has shoulder work all night, starting at 9 p.m. A forecast for your evening. Tonight will be mostly clear skies with a low around 60 degrees. Tomorrow, sunny with a high near 85.
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Lee Morgan on trumpet from The Procrastinator with Party Time, supported by Wayne Shorter. Bobby Hutcherson on vibes, Herbie Hancock piano, Ron Carter bass, Billy Higgins on drums. Thank you for joining me. You're with D. Alexander. This is Jazz.

Real chill music all the way from Japan, from Hiroshi Suzuki, from his recording Cat. We heard the composition Romance. Before that, the voice of Cassandra Wilson from Blue Light Till Dawn. You don't know what love is. Let's continue with Cecilia Smith on Vibes from the Mary Lou Williams Resurgence Project, Volume 1. With Sketch 1, Truth Be Told, for Mary Lou Williams. And she's supported by Lafayette Harris Jr. on piano, Kenny Davis bass, Ron Savage drums, and Cecilia Smith on vibes.

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1: The beautiful voice of Shirley Horn from compilation recording Sing a Song of Jazz, the best of vocal jazz on Resonance. A live performance with her doing beautiful rendition of Lil Hardin's Just for a Thrill. And you've heard it right here with me, Dee Alexander. This is Jazz.

The very talented Nicholas Payton on piano with Esperanza Spalding bass, Kareem Riggins on drums with Nikki Glaspie on vocals from Ultra Violet. Well, that's the name of the composition. It's from his recording, Triune. And right before that, we heard from Jeremiah Abia with a little assistance from the beautiful voice of Avery Sunshine from his recording, Bottles with Darling. Be Mine. Let's continue with Derek Gardner from his recording, Pan Africa, Derek Gardner and the Jazz Prophets, with the composition, Blues for the Diaspora.

Ernest Dawkins' New Horizons Redux, 45 years of great black music. He's on soprano and alto, and he's also the composer of that piece entitled NZ, Blues NZ, accompanied by Ethan Fillion on bass, Elio Wijaya piano, Frank Morrison III on drums, and Jamal Damian on trumpet. Thank you so much for joining me. You're with D. Alexander. This is Jazz.

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Pianist composer Isaiah J. Thompson from his recording, The Book of Isaiah, Modern Jazz Ministry, we heard The Highest Calling, Ashe, Yahweh. You're with D. Alexander. This is Jazz.

That's bassman Cecil McBee from his recording Mutima. We heard Tulsa Black. His son is also on this piece, Cecil McBee Jr. playing electric bass from the recording Mutima. Also supported by Tex Allen trumpet, Alan Brofman alto, George Adams tenor, Art Webb flute, Onaji Allen Gums piano, Jimmy Hobbs drums, Jabali Billy Hart cymbals and percussion, Lawrence Killian Kungas, Michael Carvin gong and percussion. We heard the composition Tulsa Black. And before that, the beautiful voice of Lettucey from her homage to Dinah Washington, simply entitled For Dinah, with her rendition of This Bitter Earth. Let's continue with Alexa Tarantino from The Roar and The Whisper, with a guest appearance from Cecile McLaurin-Salvant on Moon Song.

Miss Brandy Younger on harp from her recording Somewhere Different with her composition Tickled Pink. Before that, we heard the self-titled recording from the Baltimore Jazz Collective with the composition composed by Mr. Quincy Phillips, who's the drummer, entitled Minor Swing, with Brene Ali tap dancing beautifully, along with Sean Jones trumpet, Todd Marcus bass clarinet, Alex Brown piano, Chris Fun on bass. You're with D. Alexander. This is Jazz.

John Coltrane from Impressions with Up Against the Wall. He's on tenor along with Jimmy Garrison bass, Elvin Jones on drums. Before that, we heard from the phenomenal voice of Michael Mayo from his recording Fly. His really cool rendition of Spring Can Really Hang You Up the Most. Here's Godwin Lewis from Psalms and Proverbs. Let's take a listen to Showers of Blessings.

0: out of New York, Spirit Ensemble from their recording Ancestral Callings with Umoja. Right before that, a beautiful composer, pianist Shami Royston from her recording Beautiful Liar. We heard Sunday Nostalgia. Thank you so much for joining me during this hour. Until we are together again, take good care. You're with D. Alexander. This is Jazz.
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That's Charlie Rouse from Unsung Hero with Quarter Moon, celebrating centennials, born April 6, 1924. Thank you for joining me. You with D. Alexander, this is Jazz.

Joel Ross from his recording New Blues with his rendition of Thelonious Monk's Evidence. And right before that, the great lady, Miss Sassy, celebrating her centennial, Sarah Vaughan. I'm glad there is you. From Sarah for Lovers, born March 27th, 1924. Let's continue with two more birthday celebrants. Sonny Stitt, born February 2nd, 1924, and J.J. Johnson, born January 22nd, 1924, in Indianapolis. From Sonny Stitt, Bud Powell, and J.J. Johnson, let's take a listen to Sunset.

Maxwell Lemuel Roach, also known as Max Roach, born January 10th, 1924, another birthday centennial celebrant we heard from the recording. Max Roach Plus Four, featuring Kenny Durham trumpet, Sonny Rollins tenor, Ray Bryant piano, George Morrow on bass. We heard the composition Mr. X. And you've heard this music right here with me, D. Alexander, and this is Jazz.

The Queen of the Blues, Dinah Washington, another centennial celebrant. Birthday August 29th, born 1924 in Tuscaloosa, Alabama. We heard from the recording, Dinah Sings the Blues, Make the Man Loved Me. And right before that, we heard from Thelonious Monk, the title track from the recording, Brilliant Corners. And this, there's a lot of interesting backstory about this particular song. First of all, namely, it was a four-hour session, and the complexity of the title track became a challenge for Monk's sidemen, namely Oscar Pettiford, Ernie Henry, and Sonny Rollins, and Max Roach as well. It took over 20 takes, I believe, at least 24 takes, and the producer, Orrin Keepnews, ultimately pieced together the album version from multiple takes. I thought that was an interesting sidebar about that particular song. Imagine being a fly on the wall in some of these sessions. Let's continue with Cecilia Smith from the Mary Lou Williams Resurgence Project, Volume 1, with a Mary Lou Williams composition, Miss Dee Dee, for Doris Duke.

Sonny Stitt on tenor with Pat Martino guitar, Randy Gillespie drums, and Gene Ludwig on organ from Soul Classics. Thank you for joining me during this hour celebrating the centennials of 1924. You're with D. Alexander. This is Jazz.

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That is guitarist Vic Juris from his recording Moonscape, and a tune by a fellow guitarist, Larry Coryell. The tune's called Wrong is Right. Vic joined by Jay Anderson on bass and Jeff Hirschfield on drums. Dick Oates joins this group on some cuts on saxophones and flute. We have guitarist Peter Bernstein coming up with quite a group of friends in just a second. We hope you can stay with us. You're listening to Jazz. My name is Dave Schwann. Welcome aboard. We do hope things are going very well for you and yours. You're taking care of yourself and enjoying the music, the great American music we call jazz. Guitarist Peter Bernstein is joined by Brad Meldow on piano here, Christian McBride on bass, and Gregory Hutchinson on drums from sets at Dizzy's Club Coca-Cola in New York in January of 2015. From a two-CD set called Signs Live, here's Peter Bernstein's Hidden Pockets.

From sets at Jazz at Lincoln Center, Dizzy's Club Coca-Cola in January of 2015. Peter Bernstein on guitar with Brad Meldow piano, Christian McBride the bassist, Gregory Hutchinson on drums. Certainly would have been a good night to be there, listening to the tune called Hidden Pockets, Peter Bernstein's tune. And that is from the 2-CD set called Signs Live. You're listening to Jazz with Dave Schwann, and we thank you for joining us. One more guitarist for you, and joined with a big band, guitarist Dave Stryker with the WDR Big Band, a band based in Cologne, Germany, under the direction of none other than Bob Mintzer. This is from the recording Blue Soul. Dave Stryker, Bob Mintzer, and the WDR Big Band with a tune that was, believe it or not, a hit for Glenn Campbell in the 1960s. A tune by Jimmy Webb, Wichita Lineman.

wonderful arrangement of Jimmy Webb's Wichita Lineman for Dave Stryker. Dave with the WDR Big Band and Bob Mincer conducting the band. We heard Dave, of course, on guitar. Andy Hunter, the trombone soloist. That's from the album Blue Soul, Jimmy Webb's Wichita Lineman. Here's Jerry Mulligan.

There's a version of that tune that's tough to beat. Of course, the tune is My Funny Valentine, Jerry Mulligan on baritone sax, Bill Mays piano. That's from the recording Dream a Little Dream. Jerry with his quartet on other tracks, most of the other cuts on Dream a Little Dream, but here a duet with Bill Mays. By the way, Bill Mays did a wonderful duet CD with the alto saxophonist P.J. Perry called This Quiet Room. That's worth checking out, too. We are glad you're here. Dave Schwann in with the great American music we call jazz. A lot more jazz coming up. Please stay with us.

Drummer Al Foster, with a brief piece he wrote in tribute to a son that he lost, Brandon. We also heard Adam Birnbaum on piano. That's from the recording called Inspirations and Dedications. Most all of the music on this recording was written by Al in tribute and with love to members of his family. Drummer Mel Lewis is up next from a 1976 recording called Mel Lewis and Friends. Very good friends joining Mel on this recording. Ron Carter is here on bass, Hank Jones on piano, Freddie Hubbard on trumpet, Michael Brecker on tenor sax for Charlie Parker's Moose the Mooch.

one of a number of tunes that Charlie Parker wrote based on the chord changes to I Got Rhythm, Moose the Mooch. Any number of groups have done Moose the Mooch over the years. This one, led by drummer Mel Lewis, Ron Carter on bass, with Hank Jones on piano, Freddie Hubbard on trumpet, and Michael Brecker on tenor sax, from Mel Lewis and Friends. By the way, Mel and Thad Jones were still very much together during the time this recording was made in 1976, leading the Thad Jones-Mel Lewis Big Band. Thad was in the studio for this recording, not playing, but musically supervising everything. In fact, he wrote one or two tunes for Mel Lewis and Friends. Dave Schwann here, your friend and partner in the great American music we call jazz and the enjoyment of it. Here is bassist George Moratz from his recording My Foolish Heart, and Richie Byrock is on piano with Billy Hart on drums here for Haunted Heart.

Bassist George Moretz, with friends Richie Byrock on piano and Billy Hart on drums, with a tune called Haunted Heart. That's from their recording, My Foolish Heart. George has led any number of groups throughout his career, and you see his name popping up quite a few times on many recordings. In fact, George was the bassist in the Thad Jones Mel Lewis Big Band pretty much around the time that Mel recorded Mel Lewis and Friends that we heard just prior to George. Mel and Friends playing Moose the Mooch. George Moretz, one of the great bassists in jazz. You're listening to Jazz with Dave Schwann. And for a change of pace, how about some classic Jimmy Smith from a January 1960 session, right into the new year, January 4th to be exact, of 1960. Quentin Warren is the guitarist here with Donald Bailey on drums. This trio generates a great deal of steam on the traditional tune, When Johnny Comes Marching Home.

Jimmy Smith, of course, with the traditional tune When Johnny Comes Marching Home, Quentin Warren on guitar, Donald Bailey on drums. We took that from a compilation called The Best of Jimmy Smith, The Blue Note Years, a January 1960 recording. We thank you so much for joining us this hour and hope you enjoyed all the great American music we call jazz. Dave Schwann finishing up with the Verve Jazz Ensemble and Connect the Dots.

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That's Adam Schulman and his sextet with a tune called Yeah, So. It's from their recording Full Tilt. Adam the composer, Adam at the piano, Mike Olmos on trumpet, Lyle Link on alto sax, Patrick Wolf on tenor, John Watawa bass, and Evan Hughes on drums. Dave Schwann here. Thank you so much for joining us. We hope you can stay with us for a lot of great jazz to come. Something that was recorded at the Jazz Showcase in Chicago coming up. We hope you can stay with us. A pleasure, as always, to have your company, and a pleasure to bring you the great American music we call jazz. Here is something recorded at the Jazz Showcase in Chicago in May of 2009. Of course, the late legendary Joe Siegel running the Jazz Showcase, starting it in 1947 in Chicago. But this set from May of 2009 includes Phil Woods on alto, Bob Lark on flugelhorn, Bob very much involved in the jazz program and music studies at DePaul University in Chicago, Chicago native Jim McNeely here on piano, Steve Gilmore on bass, and Bill Goodwin on drums for Charlie Parker's Billy's Bounce.

Phil Woods and Friends with Billy's Bounce, Charlie Parker's tune, recorded at the Jazz Showcase in May of 2009 in Chicago. Along with Phil on alto, Bob Lark on flugelhorn, Jim McNeely piano, Steve Gilmore bass, Bill Goodwin on drums. That's from the recording called Thick as Thieves, recorded at the Jazz Showcase in Chicago. You're listening to Jazz with Dave Schwann. Trombonist Matt Haviland up next. This is from his recording called Something to Say and a tune called Finding the Words.

That's trombonist Matt Haviland with his tune Finding the Words from the CD Something to Say. Matt on trombone, Vincent Herring on alto, Bill Mobley on trumpet, David Kutkowski the pianist, Ugana Okegwo bass, and Jonathan Blake on drums. We have a lot more jazz ahead. We hope you can stay with us. Dave Schwann here. Our thanks once again for joining us. In the booklet notes for Something to Say, Matt Haviland wrote a little paragraph about the tune we heard, Finding the Words, saying that it was composed many years ago, and the original title was, I Don't Know How to Say It. He said, I wrote an accompanying lyric that opens with that sentiment, but goes on to tell a love story quite clearly. He also says he now prefers the new title, which speaks more to a journey of discovery. He also says the lyric still works. So stay tuned on that. Here is Cecile McLaurin-Salvant.

Everything I've got belongs to you. I've a powerful anesthesia in my fist, and the perfect wrist to give your neck a twist. Hammerlock hold, I've mastered a few, and everything I've got belongs to you. Share for share, share alike, you get struck each time I strike. Me for you, you for me, I'll give you plenty of nothing. I'm not yours for better but for worse, and I've learned to give the well-known witch's curse. I've a terrible tongue and a temper for two, and everything I've got, ooh, it's not a lot.

Cecile McLaurin-Sulvant and Sullivan Fortner, piano, with Everything I've Got Belongs to You. This is from a recording on the Mack Avenue label that I just love, called The Window, from Cecile McLaurin-Sulvant. Miles and Coltrane up next, but not together. We'll hear John Coltrane first, as a matter of fact. From the classic Atlantic album, Giant Steps, here is Spiral.

John Coltrane from the classic Giant Steps album and his tune called Spiral. We heard Tommy Flanagan on piano there with Paul Chambers on bass, Art Taylor on drums, and of course, John Coltrane out front on tenor. You're listening to Jazz with Dave Schwann, and we promised Miles Davis following John Coltrane. Here is Miles from the recording Seven Steps to Heaven, an album that was put together from two different recording sessions, actually, one in New York, the other in Los Angeles on the West Coast. By the time this recording was made in 1963, Coltrane had left Miles to form his own quartet, and the cut we're about to hear is from the CD reissue of Seven Steps to Heaven. It was not on the original LP. It was on another recording Miles did called Quiet Nights with Gil Evans. So we're going to hear Miles, no mistaking him, on muted trumpet. Victor Feldman is on piano, Ron Carter on bass, and Frank Butler on drums. Here is Summer Night.

0: play another one. T-T-O, but I want to hear that.
1: Miles, talking at the end, and also with muted trumpet, unmistakably Miles on the muted trumpet, on a tune called Summer Night, a bonus track on the CD reissue of the album Seven Steps to Heaven. This cut also appearing on another Columbia album that Miles did called Quiet Nights, but we took it from the CD of Seven Steps to Heaven with Miles, Victor Feldman on piano, Ron Carter on bass, Frank Butler on drums. You're listening to Jazz with Dave Schwann. Our thanks once again for joining us. We heard John Coltrane a few moments ago before we heard Miles. Here is music by another tenor player that played with Miles, of course, talking about Wayne Shorter. Wayne's music wonderfully arranged by Antonio Adolfo for his tribute to Wayne called Hebrido from Rio to Wayne Shorter. Here is Antonio Adolfo with Ana Maria.

Antonio Adolfo's beautiful arrangement of Wayne Shorter's Ana Maria from Antonio's CD Hebrido from Rio to Wayne Shorter. Antonio at the piano, Lula Galvao on guitar, Marcello Martins, soprano sax, great playing from Marcello, and also Jorge Helder bass, Rafael Barata on drums. Let's get back to the blues with Harold Land from his recording West Coast Blues. That's the name of the tune.

From a 1960 recording session, Harold Land and his sextet with West Coast Blues, a tune by Wes Montgomery. Matter of fact, Wes is part of that sextet there on guitar. Harold is on tenor, Joe Gordon on trumpet, Barry Harris on piano, Sam Jones on bass, and Lewis Hayes on drums from the recording West Coast Blues. And before that, Antonio Adolfo with the music of Wayne Shorter, Anna Maria. We thank you so much for joining us this hour and hope you enjoyed all the great American music we call jazz. Dave Schwann finishing up with Michael Deese from his recording Reaching Out and his tune called The Takeover.

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0: Pianist and vocalist Betty Bryant, there with saxophonist Robert Kyle from her album Lotta Livin'. Betty Bryant, well into her ninth decade now, performing her original tune there called Blues to Get Started to open this hour of jazz for us. Hi, I'm John Hill. I'll be your host.
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What I want to do, doing just about everything, but there's got to be more. I know I'll go to Paris and I'll smile.

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See if she smiles back. I want to go back to Japan, to the mountains, and look at the leaves change color and get in an onsen, all the hot water I could ever want, forever and ever.

Music from the WJ3 All-Stars, WJ3 the record label, and also the initials of the drummer, Willie Jones III, here with bassist Gerald Cannon and pianist Donald Vega, rounding out the WJ3 All-Stars, trumpeter Terrell Stafford, saxophonist Ralph Moore, and trombonist Steve Davis, heard elsewhere on this album titled Lovers and Love Songs, the WJ3 All-Stars, preceded by guitarist Lainey Stern. 10 Songs is the name of the album. We heard her composition called Shooting Star. Lainey with saxophonist Billy Drews, bassist Lincoln Goines, Wayne Krantz playing rhythm guitar, and the renowned Badal Roy on tablas and bells. We opened the set with Nona Janarian, that is 94-year-old Betty Bryant, pianist and vocalist Betty Bryant, her album called Lotta Livin', and that was A Lotta Livin' to Do. The LA-based Kansas City native and protege of the legendary Jay McShann has been delighting Southern California since the mid-50s. Betty Bryant here with saxophonist and flutist Robert Kyle, the bassist Richard Simon, drummer Kenny Elliott, and special guest trumpeter Tony Guerrero. Lotta Livin', Betty Bryant. We're listening to jazz. I'm John Hill.

0: the great McCoy Tyner at the piano from his album Fly with the Wind. That was the title track, with Hubert Laws on flute. Paul Renzi performed on piccolo flute, bassist Ron Carter, and drummer Billy Cobham, with strings all arranged by McCoy Tyner. Before that, we heard from bassist Gerald Cannon performing the music of drummer Elvin Jones and McCoy Tyner, with trumpeter Eddie Henderson, Sherman Irby on alto sax, Joe Lovano on tenor, trombonist Steve Turay, Dave Kikoski was the pianist, Lenny White the drummer, live at Dizzy's Club, bassist Gerald Cannon with McCoy Tyner tune Home to start that set. We're listening to jazz.
1: I could have told

The music of composer, arranger, educator Anthony Branker. His band is called Ascent. Spirit Songs is the name of the album. That tune, Paris in April, written for his daughter. With saxophonists Ralph Bowen and Antonio Hart, Clifford Adams Jr. on trombone, with pianist Johnny King, bassist John Benitez, drummer Ralph Peterson Jr. And we opened that set with a collaboration between Arthur Prysock and the Count Basie Orchestra. The album simply called Arthur Prysock, Count Basie, doing the Jimmy Van Heusen, Carl Sigman tune, I Could Have Told You. I'm John Hill. Thanks for joining me for jazz. I'll see you later. From Count Basie's orchestra, it's the theme from M Squad.

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1: BBC News with Govinda Gill. Iran's Revolutionary Guard says it has retaliated against a US airbase in the region after the latest US strikes on southern Iran. The Iranian didn't say where the base was, but Kuwait said it had responded to attacks. The clash is the latest strain on the ceasefire as diplomatic efforts to reach a lasting settlement continue. Israel has continued its attacks on Hezbollah in southern Lebanon, striking the city of Tyre overnight. Tens of thousands of residents were given a two-hour warning to leave. Officials in Kenya have begun the process of identifying victims of a fire that killed at least 16 girls at a boarding school. Dozens of others required medical treatment after the blaze in the town of Gilgil. The US Embassy in Kyiv says it remains open and reports of changes to its operations are false. The statement came after the EU's foreign policy chief claimed the Americans had left the Ukrainian capital following Russia's threat to escalate attacks. A senior European Union official says the bloc will expand import quotas and tariffs against China to defend against trade imbalances and protect certain industries. China said the proposals would hurt consumers. Bolivia's former president, Evo Morales, has sought to justify the protest roadblocks that have paralyzed the country. He said people were rebelling against what he called a neo-colonial state. Italian police say they've seized more than $200 million worth of assets that belong to the late Sicilian mafia boss. Matteo Messina Denaro died in prison in 2023. The US authorities have charged a Google engineer with breaking insider trading laws by allegedly using Google's data to place bets. BBC News.
2: No need for the blues when you've got the afternoon cruise. Hey, it's Yancey, and I've got all sorts of jazzy sounds for your weekday wind down. Tune in Monday through Thursday from 3 to 7 p.m., and we get started at 2:30 on Fridays with traffic on the 10s. 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

That's a classic recording from the mid-60s, an album called A Mode for Joe. Cedar Walton on piano, Joe Henderson tenor sax, Curtis Fuller trombone, Bobby Hutcherson vibes, and Lee Morgan on trumpet. That was the title cut from that album. Good morning, I'm Peter Solomon, WFMT Chicago's Jazz. Ended a little bit early this morning, so I've got some recordings lined up between now and 6 o'clock to get you through this early hour of the day. 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Today's forecast, another summery day, sunny skies, high of 86, cloudy tonight, low of 63, and Friday, partly sunny, highs near 90. Right now, we're looking at 65 degrees with fair skies. Coming up, Duke Ellington's orchestra. We'll hear from Dee Dee Bridgewater, and we'll start our next set with the sounds of Fats Waller at the piano. This is I'm Gonna Sit Right Down and Write Myself a Letter on Listener Driven Jazz 88.

Dede Bridgewater with an inspired rhythm section live at the Montreux Jazz Festival. This release from 1990, the tune All of Me, of course. Just before that, that tune's composer, the great Fats Waller, and his rhythm. I'm going to sit right down and write myself a letter. Good morning. I'm Peter Solomon. It's the almost the morning show. Usually we hear jazz from WFMT at this time. The clock got a little ahead of us, so I'm putting in a few extra tracks between now and then. Coming up, we're going to hear from Chris Connor, trumpeter Woody Shaw with Steve Turay, and we're going to turn next to Duke Ellington, and this comes from the soundtrack to Otto Preminger's Anatomy of a Murder, a film that starred Jimmy Stewart and featured Duke and his orchestra both playing on the soundtrack and in a cameo role. In fact, Duke was referenced as Pie Eye in the film, hence the title of this one, Pie Eye's Blues, on Listener Driven Jazz 88.

Cold Borders, Get Out of Town, a live recording featuring the late, great Chris Connor. I'm Peter Solomon. Still about 15 minutes till the beginning of the morning show. We'll hear a couple from Count Basie's orchestra coming up, one of which will feature Sammy Davis Jr. And we'll turn next to the great Dominican piano virtuoso Michelle Camilo. This is called And Sammy Walked In on Lister Driven Jazz 88.

0: Zoot Sims from a recording of Annie Ross and Zoot Sims for the most part. This obviously a feature for the band. Bones for Zoot, that's called. Russ Freeman on piano. I'm Peter Solomon. It's the morning show on 88.5 KBEM-FM, Minneapolis, St. Paul, and Jazz88.FM. We're a listener-supported service of Minneapolis Public Schools. The time, 1 minute after 6 o'clock. World News next.
1: BBC News with Govinda Gill. Iran's Revolutionary Guard says it has retaliated against a US airbase in the region after the latest American strikes on southern Iran. The Iranians didn't say where the base was, but Kuwait said it had responded to drone and missile attacks. Yolande Nell has the latest from the region.
2: This looks like another serious escalation in the Gulf for the second time this week. And Kuwait this morning warning its citizens that there may be the sound of explosions as they intercepted missiles and drones incoming. Kuwait, of course, does have a big US airbase there. And then the Iranian Revolutionary Guard Corps came out saying that it had targeted a US airbase in the region and that this was in response to an attack on the Iranian port of Bandar Abbas.
1: Israel has continued to intensify its attacks on Lebanon, striking the southern city of Tyre overnight. Social media video shows crowds around collapsed buildings and rescue workers putting out fires. Tens of thousands of residents were given a two-hour warning to leave. About 14% of Lebanese territory is now under Israeli evacuation orders. Officials in Kenya have begun the process of identifying victims of a nighttime dormitory fire that killed at least 16 students in the town of Gilgil. The Education Ministry says more than 70 students were injured in the blaze. Victor Kanani is outside the school.
3: The announcement that has been made here too is that the school has been closed indefinitely, and that is to allow police time to conduct investigations. We had the Department of Homicide here, the Directorate of Criminal Investigations, who were here, and they're trying to decipher and know what really caused the fire, because there are allegations that it might be caused by a gas leak. And so the area has already been cordoned off and is labeled as a crime scene. And so the school, as it stands now, is closed.
1: The US authorities have charged a Google engineer with breaking insider trading laws by allegedly using its data to place lucrative bets on the prediction platform Polymarket. Michele Spagnuolo is accused of making $1.2 million by betting on who would be the most searched for person on Google last year. Here's Nick Marsh.
4: The US Department of Justice is saying that he used internal information which was contained in marketing material that Google says all employees have access to, but which the company has condemned as a serious breach of its policy. So he's been arrested for insider trading now, this engineer. A spokesman for Polymarket said that the platform was working closely with the authorities, so the DOJ and the FBI in this case, in this investigation. The spokesman also said that blockchain trading is transparent, traceable, and bad actors leave footprints, hence why they were able to find this engineer.
1: World News from the BBC.
0: From the Jazz 88 newsroom, I'm Peter Solomon. Good morning. Australia is suing the U.S. company 3M for over $1.4 billion. That's due to contamination from, quote, forever chemicals, close quote, in firefighting foam at defense bases. The government announced the lawsuit Thursday, focusing on per- and polyfluoroalkyl substances, or PFAS, at 28 sites. The forever chemicals don't break down naturally. Australia filed the suit in the federal court of Australia. 3M plans to contest the claim, stating it stopped selling the foam in Australia 20 years ago, but that the Defense Department continued using it for a longer period. The Australian government seeks damages for past and future expenses related to managing the contamination. Lieutenant Governor Peggy Flanagan is criticizing U.S. Representatives Angie Craig for bypassing this weekend's DFL state convention in Rochester and focusing on the U.S. Senate primary in August. Craig says the endorsement process no longer reflects the full diversity of the party or the state. Flanagan ripped the decision, arguing party leaders should, quote, show up, close quote, and face delegates directly. Flanagan says the DFL endorsement process remains one of the few places where grassroots organizing matters more than money. Both candidates are running for the seat of retiring U.S. Senator Tina Smith. Minnesota voters will decide this fall on a proposal to amend the state constitution to increase school funding without raising taxes. The permanent school fund, established in 1858, has grown to $2.3 billion. Lawmakers want to amend the constitution so that it would allow schools to draw more from the fund. Senator Mary Kunesh and Representative Spencer Igoe support the amendment. They say it won't deplete the fund. Schools could use the extra money to address specific needs like saving programs or hiring teachers. The proposal has bipartisan support, and voters can decide on whether to give it final approval on Election Day. In sports, in women's basketball, the Lynx are on a 3-game winning streak.

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2: Coming up, Eddie Condon and his Chicagoans with trumpeter Max Kaminsky and Pee Wee Russell doing Nobody's Sweetheart Now. Here's your Twin Cities forecast. Sunny skies, a high of 86. Cloudy overnight, lows around 63. Sunny, hot again tomorrow at a high of 88. Right now, 64 degrees with fair skies. I'm Peter Solomon for Jazz 88.

That was my one and only, the George Gershwin song, largely a vehicle for legendary trumpeter Buddy Hackett, who was featured there with Eddie Condon's orchestra. And we also heard, I'm sorry, Bobby Hackett, not Buddy Hackett. We also heard from trombonist Lou McGarrity and pianist Joe Bushkin, Eddie Condon leading that group in a 1945 session for Decca Records. Coming up, we'll hear from singer Madeline Peru, recent music from bassist Harvey S., a new album called Bright Dawn, and we'll start our next set with Cute, a Neil Hefti tune that was famously recorded by Basie, given a piano trio treatment by Sullivan Fortner, who's one of the headliners at the upcoming

0: Twin Cities Jazz Festival later next month. Right now it's 6:10. That means it's time to begin our live drive time reports on the 10s, direct from the Minnesota Department of Transportation's Freeway Nerve Center, the RTMC. Bob Urich is at the Regional Transportation Management Center in Roseville with First Alert Traffic. Good morning, Bob.
1: Good morning, Peter. We're watching in St. Paul, westbound 94 at Highway 52. MnDOT's out with a vehicle. They've got the shoulder blocked on the right side. In the East Metro, southbound 35E at Highway 62. It's a stalled vehicle there. It is over on the right. The sunrise this morning was at 5:31. Here the latest traffic report with One Touch at jazz88.fm. 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

0: Always kind of a laid-back vibe to Madeline Peru's music. That's Lonesome Road. And just before that, a solo performance of Neil Hefti's Cute from Sullivan Fortner, one of the headlining acts at the upcoming Twin Cities Jazz Festival the weekend of June 20th. I'm Peter Solomon. It's the morning show on Minnesota's Jazz Station 88.5. Coming up, new music from bassist Harvey S., and we'll hear some classic bop from trombonist J.J. Johnson for the 1940s here on 88.5.
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0: 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Right now, let's head to the RTMC and get a picture of traffic with Bob Urich.
2: We're watching at St. Paul. We've got delays here. This is on northbound 52 as you make your way towards the downtown. We've got the backups here starting at Plato Boulevard in the East Metro, southbound 35E at Highway 62. A stalled vehicle there has been located over on that right shoulder. Westbound 94 at Highway 52, a stalled vehicle there has been cleared. Our sunrise today was at 5:31. Live from the RTMC, it's Jazz 88 traffic.
0: Bassist Harvey S. is one of the most prolific performers on his instrument today. He's just released his 21st album. It's on Origin Records, titled Bright Dawn. He's joined by guitarist Peter Bernstein, Mickey Hayama playing both Fender Rhodes and piano, Matt Wilson on drums, and this is Voice in the Sky here on Lister Driven Jazz 88.

0: If I'm not mistaken, that bebop number, Mad Bebop it was called, was based on Just You, Just Me. Trombonist J.J. Johnson, a 1946 Savoy session with Cecil Payne playing alto. He later became known as one of the great baritone saxophonists in the modern era. Bud Powell at the piano, Leonard Gaskin bass, drummer Max Roach there too. I'm Peter Solomon. Just before that, bassist Harvey S. with Peter Bernstein on guitar. That was Voice in the Sky from a recent release on Origin Records, Bright Dawn. Coming up, we'll have some news headlines and music from singer Carmen McRae on the way as well. It's all coming up after First Alert Traffic on Listener Driven Jazz 88.
1: 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Phil Nussbaum here. It's the blues all Friday night, then bluegrass Saturday morning at 7 a.m. on Saturday, Celtic music at noon, good acoustics blend of styles at 1, and a slice of Louisiana on American Roots from 3 to 5. 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
0: Turning to the news headlines, the U.S. military says Kuwait intercepted missiles launched by Iran, calling it an egregious ceasefire violation. Governor Gavin Newsom of California signed legislation which aims to shield his state elections from federal interference ahead of the state's primary next week. The University of Minnesota and the Fond du Lac Band of Lake Superior Chippewa are moving ahead with the return of 3,400 acres of land at the Cloquet Forestry Center that's located entirely within the Fond du Lac Reservation. In women's soccer, the Minnesota Aurora will play River Light Football Club Saturday at 2 in Aurora, Illinois. More on these stories in our next full newscast at 7. Sunny, summery today, a high of 86. Partly cloudy overnight, lows in the low 60s. Tomorrow, more of the same. Sunny and hot, a high of 88. More or less the same forecast for Saturday, too. Right now, fair skies, 62 degrees. Let's head to the RTMC for a look at traffic with Bob Urich.
2: Yeah, we've got slowdowns we're watching in Maple Grove. This is eastbound 94 starting at Highway 610, and those will last till you get to the Fish Lake Interchange in Blaine and in Moundsview. This is eastbound 10 starting at Highway 65. We got backups. Those continue till you get to 35W. Minneapolis northbound 94 at Broadway. A stalled vehicle there is over on the right. In Little Canada, got a new incident here. East 36 at Rice Street. MnDOT is out with a vehicle that looks like it needs some attention. They've got the shoulder blocked on the right. Sunrise today was 1 hour ago at 5:31. Live from the RTMC, it's Jazz 88 Traffic.
0: A figure of speech that's kind of fallen out of practice is, I've got eyes for that, I desire it. We're going to hear the song, I Only Have Eyes for You. This is 1959, Luther Henderson's Orchestra featuring singer Carmen McRae on Jazz 88.

0: Music from tenor saxophonist Paul Gonzalez. Kind of an unresolved ending there. So much tension. Wonderful player who's most famous for his long association with Duke Ellington. He was with Ellington from the early 50s until both he and Ellington died very close to each other in 1974. The ballad I Surrender, Dear, one that was introduced by Bing Crosby back in the early 1930s. I'm Peter Solomon. It's the morning show on Minnesota's Jazz Station 88.5. If you have a music event that you'd like to promote on our live music calendar, you can now submit it yourself through our website. Head over to jazz88.fm, scroll down to our latest blog posts. On the right is a button that says submit your own event. The Jazz 88 live music calendar presented by Northrop. We're going to listen in just a moment to a tribute to, or rather, an album inspired by Thelonious Monk. It's called Monk Conclave. It's a project spearheaded by bassist and arranger Carlos Enriquez, and it's a mixture of Latin arrangements of Monk standards and then some original compositions that reflect his history. That's the case with the tune that we'll listen to called San Juan Hill. That's the name of the neighborhood largely populated by African Americans that was displaced when Lincoln Center was built. It was kind of what it meant, a lot of things to people that was not dissimilar to Harlem. And Thelonious Monk's family settled there after moving up from North Carolina. We'll get to that in just a moment. Right now, let's head to the RTMC for a look at traffic.
1: Now, starting in St. Paul, southbound 35B, we've got delays here, starting at Highway 36, continuing until you get to the downtown St. Paul area. Northbound 52 over the Lafayette Bridge, we've got delays here beginning at Plato Boulevard in St. Paul. Seeing some slowdowns in Minneapolis. This is southbound 94. We've got delays here starting at Plymouth Avenue, and those continue to get through the Lowry Tunnel. Also seeing some minor slowdowns here. This is eastbound 394, and this begins at Penn Avenue is where you'll see those delays. Coming out of Shakopee, northbound 169, got a bit of a slowdown over the Bloomington Ferry Bridge. Live from the RTMC, it's Jazz 88 Traffic.

0: Ruby, My Dear, performed by Thelonious Monk and Trio. Just before that, a tune named after the neighborhood where Monk's family moved to after coming up from North Carolina, San Juan Hill, which was displaced by the construction of Lincoln Center and some public housing as well. That was from Carlos Enriquez in a recent project called Monk Conclave, featuring the pianist Gonzalo Rubalcaba. I'm Peter Solomon. We'll move on to something interesting next, a new release on the Motema label from a Mongolian musician. Her name is Shutin Erdenbatar, a collaboration with multi-instrumentalist Niels Kugelman, who plays contra alto clarinet in the recording that we'll hear. He also doubles on bass clarinet and bass. Jacob Mons is on the recording on some tracks on alto recorder. There's also another Mongolian musician involved. The album's called Under the Same Stars, and we'll hear Desert Dream. First, though, let's head to the RTMC and get a look at traffic with Bob Urich.
1: Watching in Minneapolis, northbound 94 at Broadway, we've got a stalled vehicle blocking the shoulder on that right side. Got delays on 94 eastbound beginning in Rogers at Highway 101. Those continue until you get to the Fish Lake Interchange. Some of the heavier slowdowns right now are in Fridley. This is on 694 westbound beginning at Highway 65. Elsewhere on the system, we're looking at Highway 36 in Roseville, looking at westbound 36 being, we've got slowdowns here at Victoria, and those continue till you get to Snelling. Live from the RTMC, it's Jazz 88 traffic.

0: There are a few of these mostly percussion albums spearheaded by drummer Art Blakey made for Blue Note Records. In this case, 1962, the Afro Drum Ensemble, including Youssef Latif playing the flute. That's a tune called Obirin Afrikan, composed by percussionist Garvin Masseau. The album, The African Beat. I'm Peter Solomon. It's the morning show on Minnesota's Jazz Station, 88.5. Coming up after the news, we'll hear from Joe Stafford, Charlie Parker, Bill Charlap, and more. Right now, let's go to Bob Urich once again at the RTMC for the latest on traffic.
1: Now we've got slowdowns we're watching in the North Metro. This is eastbound 94. Coming out of Rogers, we got delays here starting at Highway 101, and that'll continue to get to the Fish Lake Interchange. In Minneapolis, northbound 94 at Broadway, it's a disabled vehicle there. It's over on the right shoulder. Seeing some slowdowns in Minneapolis. They begin, this is southbound 94, they begin at Plymouth Avenue, and they continue till you get past right through the Lowry Tunnel. Eastbound 394 is seeing some slowdowns. This is in Golden Valley in Minneapolis, starting at Highway 100. In the South Metro, we're watching in Burnsville. This is northbound 35W. You got delays here, starting at the Burnsville split. If you're ever in a car crash, MnDOT says to stay calm and keep safety first. Drive over to the right shoulder, call 911. 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Live from the RTMC, it's Jazz 88 traffic.
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3: BBC News with Govinda Gill. U.S. Central Command has accused Iran of a dangerous violation of the ceasefire by launching a ballistic missile at Kuwait. Tehran said it had targeted U.S. bases in retaliation for an American missile strike on Iran. In a message read on state television, Iran's supreme leader said the U.S. and Israel were seeking to destabilize his country. Sourosh Negadari from BBC Monitoring has been watching Iranian media reports.
4: What we have seen in the Iranian media reporting is one, downplaying the incidents, but at the same time, we have seen that the Iranian media has highlighted the IRGC response by reporting on what they described as IRGC's crushing response to the move by the U.S. And throughout the day, they keep showing some footage purportedly showing launching missiles towards the base that they say the U.S. attack was launched from, but they do not mention the name of the host country. It seems to be a base in Kuwait, but Iranian media does not openly basically reference what has been targeted.
3: The Israeli military says it carried out a strike in the Lebanese capital, Beirut, as it continues its offensive against Hezbollah. Images from the city's southern suburbs show thick smoke billowing from across buildings. Yolande Nell is in Jerusalem.
5: We're hearing from the Israeli military saying that they've carried out what they're calling a targeted strike in Beirut. This despite the fact that Beirut has not really been targeted heavily in recent times. But previously, the Israeli military was saying there had been 135 Hezbollah targets hit by them in the past day, mainly in Tyre, in the south, in other parts of southern Lebanon, also in the Bekaa Valley.
3: Distraught parents have gathered at a girls' boarding school in Kenya, where 16 children died after a fire broke out in a dormitory early on Thursday. Some parents broke down in tears and demanded answers from government officials. Victor Kanani is outside the school in the Rift Valley town of Gilgil. He explained why fires are common in schools in Kenya.
6: This is not sadly the first incident that has happened. In 2024, we had a similar incident in somewhere in Nanyuki, and it was in another boarding school, a primary boarding school. And the government did promise that there will be new measures. In fact, there was a committee that was set up to look at how to contain school fires and what needs to be done. Those recommendations were given to government, but it seems that nothing much was done in terms of taking up the recommendations and implementation.
3: A senior EU official says it'll expand import quotas and tariffs to defend its economy against imbalanced trade with China. The industry commissioner said some sectors, including chemicals, metals and clean technology, were at risk of being destroyed by unfair competition. BBC News.
0: From the Jazz 88 newsroom, I'm Peter Solomon. Good morning. Governor Gavin Newsom has signed legislation which aims to shield California elections from federal interference ahead of the state's primary scheduled for next week. The Democratic governor said he expected President Trump's administration to attempt to meddle in upcoming elections. The law prohibits any person from accessing voter rolls or election technology without a court order. It also makes it a crime to knowingly take voted ballots from election officials. The law took effect Wednesday. A White House spokesperson responded that Trump is committed to ensuring Americans have full confidence in elections. Federal officials have said they have no plans to send immigration agents to polling locations. A settlement stipulation in Xcel Energy's natural gas rate case could cut their proposed 8.2% increase in half. Annie Levinson-Falk of the Citizens Utility Board of Minnesota says Xcel customers have been paying an interim rate increase of 6.8% since January.
2: That's higher than what the settlement reached. So the settlement still needs to be approved by the PUC. It's not yet final. But if it were approved for residential customers, the rate increase would be 4.1%. And so for the difference between that interim and the final, that would be refunded back to customers with interest.
0: Levinson-Falk says the Public Utilities Commission is expected to issue its decision on the settlement in the fall. Xcel serves more than 430,000 natural gas customers in Minnesota. The University of Minnesota and the Fond du Lac Band of Lake Superior Chippewa are moving ahead with the return of 3,400 acres of land at the Cloquet Forestry Center, which is located entirely within the Fond du Lac Reservation. The move was made possible through the state bonding bill signed Wednesday by Governor Walz. UFM President Rebecca Cunningham and Tribal Chairman Bruce M. Savage called the agreement a major step toward reconciliation, tribal sovereignty, and shared stewardship of the land. The university will continue operating at the Forestry Center after the land transfer is completed. In sports and women's basketball, the Lynx are on a three-game winning streak following a 96-81 win over the Atlanta Dream. Courtney Williams poured in 25 points. Natasha Howard contributed 22. Atlanta dropped to 4-2 on the season. The Lynx will play an away game against the Chicago Sky tomorrow evening at 6:30. In men's hockey, the Hurricanes are a win away from the Stanley Cup final. Carolina beat the Montreal Canadiens 4-0 in game 4 of their Eastern Conference final and now lead the series 3 games.

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1: Coming up, Leo Robin and Ralph Ranger's song Diamonds Are a Girl's Best Friend. We'll hear a performance from singer Joe Stafford. Here's your Twin Cities forecast. Sunny skies, a high of 86 today. Cloudy overnight with lows in the low 60s. 88 for the high tomorrow and Saturday with partly sunny skies. Currently 64 degrees, light clouds in the Twin Cities.

0: Jo Stafford, one of the great female singers active in the 30s and 40s, famously associated with Tommy Dorsey. This recording made in 1950 featuring a vocal group called the Starlighters. Leo Robin and Ralph Ranger's Diamonds Are a Girl's Best Friend. Of course, famously associated with Marilyn Monroe, who sings it in Gentlemen Prefer Blondes. I'm Peter Solomon. Coming up, we'll hear Bill Charlap doing Thad Jones's composition, Little Rascal on a Rock. Music next from Charlie Parker. We'll hear Mohawk. First, though, let's head to the RTMC and get the latest on traffic with Bob Urich.
1: Watching in the North Metro in the Dayton Rogers area, eastbound 94 at Dayton Parkway. Got a crash here. It's over on that right shoulder. Got delays starting back at Highway 101. In the South Metro, northbound 35W, we've got slowdown starting at the Burnsville Parkway. And those continue till you get to Black Dog. Elsewhere on the system in Minneapolis, southbound 94, slowdowns here starting at Highway 55. Road construction season is in full swing. MnDOT says the goal is to keep its workers safe. They remind you that it's vital for drivers to stay focused, especially in work zones. Live from the RTMC, it's Jazz ETA Traffic.

0: pianist Bill Charlap, and a tasteful arrangement of a tune by trumpeter Thad Jones called Little Rascal on a Rock. I'm Peter Solomon. Don't forget the reason that you're able to tune in on any given weekday or weekend and hear great music, whether it's jazz, like a big name like Bill Charlap or Thad Jones, or a local name here in the Twin Cities, or folk music, or acoustic music like you get in American Roots and Phil Nussbaum's Bluegrass Saturday Morning. 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
0: Sonny Rollins has passed away at 95, but his music lives forever. In just a moment, we'll listen to Paul's Pal, a tune named for bassist Paul Chambers, who joined him in a recording called Tenor Madness with pianist Red Garland and drummer Philly Joe Jones. Right now, let's get a look at traffic first with Bob Urich at the RTMC.
2: Got a crasher watching in Dayton and in Ramsey. This is eastbound, or Dayton and Rogers, I should say. This is eastbound 94 at Dayton Parkway. It's a crash. It's over on that right shoulder. The lanes are open there. We're just seeing a little bit of a Gawker's slowdown. In Shakopee, northbound 169, coming out of Shakopee, we've got delays starting at County Road 21. In Burnsville, northbound 35W, delays here start at Burnsville Parkway. Elsewhere on the system, we've got heavier delays on 694 westbound, starting at Highway 65 in Fridley. Live from the RTMC, it's Jazz 88 traffic.

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1: Elvira Coronado always dreamed of owning a restaurant, like her parents did in Texas, and where her mom whipped up the most incredible Mexican food. But her husband Arturo put his foot down. Who'll take care of our kids if you work? So he hired a chef and opened his own restaurant, but it closed within months. As a couple, they tried again in 1946. La Casa Coronado was born. It was just a tiny room with four tables on St. Paul's Fairfield Avenue. But Elvira had her recipes and a kind of magic in the kitchen. Still, the mouth-watering aromas drifting out into the street weren't bringing customers in the door. Back then, many Americans outside the Southwest had never tried Mexican food. Elvira had to figure out a way to introduce it to St. Paul. Her idea was to give cooking demos at schools with samples. La Casa Coronado had to move twice to larger buildings and hire more staff to keep up with demand. Despite the success, Elvira would say she always preferred that first La Casa Coronado with just four tables and her alone in the kitchen.
0: MN90 is produced by Ampers, diverse radio for Minnesota's communities, made possible by funding from the Minnesota Arts and Cultural Heritage Fund. Online at mn90.org.
2: One small habit that can have a major safety impact behind the steering wheel is where to put your hands. Whether you've been driving for 50 years or 5 months, doing it right is critical in the event of an airbag deployment. Experts say we no longer use the traditional 10 and 2 o'clock position. Instead, keep your hands lower. Try for 9 and 3 or 8 and 4 o'clock positions. MnDOT says making these simple adjustments to your steering habits will enhance your safety on the road.
3: Coming up, we'll hear the Icelandic jazz-inspired pop singer Leife, and we'll hear music in just a moment from stride piano master Willie the Lion Smith doing Irving Berlin's What Is There to Say. First, looking at the news, U.S. forces carried out new defensive strikes on Iran after President Trump asserted that Iran is, quote, negotiating on fumes, close quote, and he insisted November's midterm elections in the U.S. won't make him rush into a deal to end the nearly three-month-old conflict. Meanwhile, a federal judge is declining to halt President Trump's executive order seeking to create a national list of eligible voters and limit mail voting. Democratic U.S. Senator Tina Smith was at a Dodge County farm Wednesday highlighting the issues facing state farmers. And in Major League Baseball, the White Sox scored a 15-2 win over the Minnesota Twins yesterday in Chicago. More on these stories in our next full newscast coming up at 8 o'clock. Here's your Twin Cities forecast. Sunny skies, a high today around 86. Tonight, partly cloudy, lows around 63. Partly sunny both Friday and Saturday with highs in the upper 80s and lows in the 60s. Right now, it's fair and 64 degrees. Let's go to Bob Urich now at the RTMC for the latest on traffic.
2: Slowdowns in Minneapolis on westbound 94. They begin in Hiawatha and they continue to get through the Lowry Tunnel. Looking in the West Metro in Eden Prairie, West 212. Got delays here starting at Powers Boulevard. Those will last until you get to Eden Prairie Road. In the North Metro, we're looking at 694 westbound. Delays here at Fridley and Fridley at Highway 65. And then we've got slowdowns on eastbound 94 coming out of Rogers. Delays there continue until you get to the Fish Lake Interchange. Live from the RTMC, it's Jazz 88 Traffic.

0: Gene Ammons with soulful tenor saxophone sound, kind of adapting it to this Brazilian rhythm. The tune is called Yellow Bird. It comes from the album Bad. Gene Ammons, Bossa Nova on Prestige Records. Joining him in the rhythm section, Bucky Pizzarelli playing Spanish guitar, Kenny Burrell on rhythm guitar, Hank Jones on piano, plus drummer Oliver Jackson, Norman Edge bass, and Al Hayes playing bongo drums too. I'm Peter Solomon. It's the morning show on Lister Driven Jazz 88. Coming up, we'll hear from the saxophonist and composer Hayes Greenfield. He's actually a multi-instrumentalist who covers a wide range of instruments, C and alto flutes, bass and alto clarinet, kalimba, harmonica, in addition to saxophones. And he's very involved with creating musical spaces in his new album, Painting with Sound. Lots of loops, lots of kind of studio tricks to play with where the sound is coming from. And we'll hear a piece called Dots, Lines, and a Pinch of Bird in just a moment. Right now, let's head to the RTMC for a look at traffic with Bob Urich.
1: Watching in the West Metro, we're watching southbound 169. We've got delays at Rockford Road on southbound 169, and those will continue until you get to 394. In the East Metro, East 694, that ramp to get to Highway 61, disabled vehicle there is blocking the right shoulder on that ramp. Looking elsewhere on the system, this is 394 eastbound. We've got delays starting at 169, and those continue until you get to downtown Minneapolis. Live from the RTMC, it's Jazz 88 traffic.

0: How about that? Eddie Harris sounding absolutely stunning in that blues solo on Blues in the Basement. This is from the mid-60s Atlantic classic Mean Greens. Ray Codrington, just a bit of him there on trumpet. Cedar Walton on piano. Ron Carter bass. Sonny Phillips on the organ. Billy Higgins on drums. I'm Peter Solomon. It's the morning show on Minnesota's Jazz Station, 88.5. 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Coming up, we'll hear Maxine Sullivan with Scott Hamilton and music from Maynard Ferguson's Big Band on Jazz 88.
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2: Watching in Bloomington, westbound 494 at Highway 77, got a crash here with the right lane closed. That's causing big delays. Also seeing some slowdowns in Plymouth. This is southbound 494 at Rockford. It is a motorcycle crash there with the left lane currently blocked. A lot of flashing lights here. This is going to cause some delays. We've got slowdowns already forming on southbound 494. They start back at Bass Lake Road. Eden Prairie and westbound 212, we're seeing delays starting at Powers Boulevard. Those will last until you get to Eden Prairie Road. Live from the RTMC, it's Jazz 88 traffic.

0: Savoy Strut, performed by saxophonist Johnny Hodges with trumpeter Cootie Williams. Before that, trumpeter Maynard Ferguson, 1964, doing Mike Abaney's New Bag Blues. Right now, let's get the latest on traffic. We'll head to the RTMC with Bob Urich.
1: We've got heavy delays in the West Metro, southbound 494 at Rockford Road. It's crash here with multiple lanes closed. The right side is open, the left side is closed with the backups. Here, starting back at about Bass Lake Road, watching in the North Metro, looks like 694 westbound is seeing delays starting at Silver Lake Road. Those will continue till you get to 252. In the South Metro, northbound at 35W, we are picking up slowdowns here starting at the Burnsville split. Those continue till you get to about Black Dog. Live from the RTMC, it's Jazz 88 traffic.
0: 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I'm Peter Solomon. 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Coming up after the news, Lambert Hendricks and Ross, the time 1 minute after 8 o'clock.
2: BBC News with Govinda Gill. U.S. Central Command has accused Iran of a dangerous violation of the ceasefire by launching a ballistic missile at Kuwait. Tehran said it had targeted U.S. bases there in retaliation for a U.S. missile strike on Iran. Yolande Nell has the latest from the region.
3: It's the second time this week that the ceasefire has really looked extremely shaky. And we've had the Iranian Foreign Ministry a while ago condemning this US strike on the Iranian port of Bandar Abbas, saying that it had carried out a response earlier attacking a US airbase. That's in Kuwait, it seems, because earlier Kuwait, which has got a large US airbase, it's an important strategic ally of the US in the region, ITA was reporting that it was intercepting drone and missile attacks.
2: The Israeli military says it carried out a strike in the Lebanese capital, Beirut. Images from the city's southern suburbs show thick smoke billowing from buildings. Israeli media say the strike was targeting the missile commander of a militia linked to Hezbollah and Iran. Distraught parents have gathered at a girls' boarding school in Kenya, where 16 children died after a fire broke out in a dormitory early on Thursday. More than 70 other students were injured in the blaze in the Rift Valley town of Gilgil. Thomas Mukwana reports from the scene.
4: Here at the school compound, hundreds of parents rushed in fear to pick up their daughters, hoping they're alive. While some walked out in relief holding their children, others looked for answers, fearing the worst. Local politicians have called for investigations into the cause of the fire, with police officers and firefighters still searching the scene. This tragedy adds to the list of similar fire tragedies in schools in Kenya. In 2024, 21 boys died at a fire in a primary school.
2: The World Health Organization says it's strengthening laboratory capacity in the Democratic Republic of the Congo as part of its response to the Ebola outbreak. Its director general says a partnership with the National Medical Research Organization there will speed up testing. Emery Makameno reports from Kinshasa.
5: Dr. Tedros Adhanom Ghebreyesus's agenda includes high-level talks in Kinshasa on response coordination. After that, he's expected to travel to Ituri province, the center of the outbreak. The WHO has warned of the serious challenges in trying to contain the spread of the Budibungu strain of Ebola in the DRC, including the ongoing armed conflicts in some affected areas.
2: Italy's declared a red heatwave alert for the cities of Rome, Bologna, Florence and Turin. It's part of a wider pattern across Western Europe, with thermometers in Britain, France, Portugal and Spain close to over 30 degrees Celsius. World news from the BBC.
0: From the Jazz 88 newsroom, I'm Peter Solomon. Good morning. A federal judge is declining to halt President Trump's executive order that seeks to create a national list of eligible voters and limit mail voting. U.S. District Judge Carl Nichols late last night rejected arguments by Democrats and civil rights groups that the provision exceeds the president's powers. The Constitution gives states and Congress the power to set election rules, not the president. president. When a Republican voting bill stalled in Congress, President Trump issued his order creating a list of eligible voters and directing the Postal Service to send mail ballots only to those on the list. Attention now shifts to Boston, where another challenge to the executive order is in federal court. Governor Walz signed the final bills of the legislative session on Wednesday. They include the $1.2 billion bonding bill. The funding will be used to fix and maintain large infrastructure projects like wastewater treatment centers, roads and bridges, and university projects. The governor also signed the tax bill, which will bring tax relief to many Minnesotans, along with a tax incentive for sustainable aviation fuel to be manufactured in the state. The tax bill also applies a 100% tax on anyone convicted of committing fraud in the state of Minnesota. Police in Shakopee say the man shot during an Islamic prayer service Wednesday morning at the Canterbury Park Expo Center has died. Officers responding to a weapons complaint found a 26-year-old man suffering from multiple gunshot wounds. The victim was taken to Hennepin County Medical Center. He did not survive. AFSCME Council 5 identified the victim as Field Representative Khalid Abdi. Officials said in a statement, quote, "Our union has offered and pledges our unwavering support to Khalid's family through this incredibly difficult and painful time," close quote. Authorities have not released any other information, but they say they're actively working to identify the involved individuals. Anyone with information should contact the Shakopee Police Department. In sports, in Major League Baseball, the White Sox scored a 15-2 win over the Twins yesterday in Chicago. Minnesota will attempt to salvage a split of the four-game set with the matinee game today, starting at 1:10 p.m. In minor league baseball, the Saints lost 10-5 to the Louisville Bats yesterday. The Saints will send Ryan Gallagher to the mound against Louisville tonight at 5:35 p.m. at Louisville Slugger Field. And in women's hockey, Minnesota Frost forward Kelly Panic of Plymouth is among three finalists in contention for the PWHL Billie Jean King MVP Award. Panic is a former Gopher star. She set a single-season record by recording 33 points in 30 regular-season games. She was also the second-ranked player in face-off win percentage in the league. The winner will be announced on June 16th in Detroit.
6: This is Nate Milstein. 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
0: Annie Ross of Lambert Hendrickson Ross fame wrote

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0: always told me that I was right out of my head. But I said, dear doctor, I think that it's you instead. Cause I have got a thing that's unique and new. It proves that I'll have the last laugh on you. Cause instead of one head, I got two. And you know, two heads are better than one.
1: Twisted seems appropriate for a title. That was based on an instrumental composition by Wardell Gray, a famous Lester Young-inspired tenor saxophonist from the West Coast. Coming up next, we'll hear a tune originally recorded by Duke Ellington and reprised by the Smithsonian Jazz Masterworks Orchestra. It comes from one of Ellington's sacred concerts, a tune called Shepherd that was originally a vehicle for Cootie Williams. We'll hear solo work by Barbara LaRonga, and we'll also listen to something from David Ambrosio, a bass player who was in the Twin Cities fairly recently with a project called Civil Disobedience. Right now, let's head to the TMC for a look at traffic with Bob Urich.
2: Heavy delays in Plymouth due to a crash. This is southbound 494 at Rockford Road, and left lane is currently blocked here with the backups starting at Bass Lake Road. Got slowdowns in Maple Grove as well as in the Rogers area. This is on eastbound 94 starting at Brockton Lane, continuing and on and off until you get to the Fish Lake Interchange. Also seeing delays in the South Metro. This is northbound 35W in Burnsville. The slowdowns here beginning at the Burnsville split. And we're seeing delays coming out of Shakopee, northbound 169. They begin at County Road 21. Live from the RTMC, it's Jazz 88 Traffic.

0: Barbara Larranga filling in, stepping into the role, rather, that was formerly filled by trumpeter Cootie Williams. That was a composition called The Shepherd, one of the movements from a Duke Ellington sacred concert. He did a few of those in the 1960s. And that was called The Shepherd. I'm Peter Solomon. Our live music calendar coming up next. And then a recent project from the bassist David Ambrosio, celebrating some of the music created by Blue Note artists in the late 1960s, people like Bobby Hutcherson and Harold Land and others. And we'll hear his band with Donnie McCaslin and trumpeter Ingrid Jensen and Bruce Barth with a tune called Ankara here on Listener Driven Jazz 88.
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0: Let's head to the RTMC now for a look at traffic.
4: Heavy delays in Plymouth. This is due to a crash southbound 494 to Rockford Road. Backups here starting at Bass Lake Road. In Wayzata, East Highway 12 at County Road, Highway 101. The crash there is over on that right shoulder. Minneapolis southbound 35W at Stinson. It's a one-vehicle incident over on that left shoulder. Looking at delays in St. Paul, this is on 52 northbound. Delays here starting at Plato Boulevard. Elsewhere in Little Canada, we've got slowdowns starting on southbound 35E. About 694 is where they begin, and they'll continue on and off till you get to downtown St. Paul. Live from the RTMC, it's Jazz 88 traffic.

0: Sometimes you hear singers imitating Billie Holiday's phrasing, the sound of her voice, and I sometimes feel like they miss the point. The thing about Billie Holiday, of course, was pathos. So much meaning in every single word she sang. And I think that's also true of Tony Bennett, so he was perfectly equipped to handle a tribute to Billie Holiday. This tune by Irene Higginbotham, Good Morning, Heartache, one of her signature numbers. Before that, Ankara from bassist David Ambrosio, featuring Ingrid Jensen on trumpet, Donnie McCaslin on tenor, and pianist Bruce Barth. I'm Peter Solomon. Coming up, an ode to coleslaw by Jesse Stone, as sung by Louis Jordan and his Timpani Five on listener-driven Jazz 88.
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0: Let's head to the RTMC and get a look at traffic with Bob Urich.
2: We've got a crash in Wayzata, East 12 at County Road 101. The crash there is over on that right shoulder. Minneapolis, northbound 94 at Broadway. It's a stalled vehicle blocking the right shoulder, but the lanes there are open. In St. Paul, we've got delays on North 52 starting at Plato Boulevard. Elsewhere, we're looking at some slowdowns on West 62. They start at 35W and continue till you get to Highway 100. Live from the RTMC, it's Jazz 88 traffic.

0: I'm Peter Solomon. It's the morning show. Music there composed by trombonist Juan Teasel of Duke Ellington fame and arranged by Gerald Wilson, with his orchestra performing on stage. And I can't name with exact accuracy all of the soloists. I can tell you that was Jack Nimitz on baritone sax and Roy Ayers on vibes. And I think Teddy Edwards on tenor. Lots of great players in the band. Bud Shank was also in there. Harold Land, Curtis Amy. Also Wilson himself playing trumpet. And again, this is from 1965. Just before that, a great tune by a kind of proto-rock and roller, R&B artist, whatever you want to think of him as, Jesse Stone, who was active in the 1920s into the 40s, and I believed he lived a very long time. He penned that one, a tune called Coleslaw, delivered by Louis Jordan in his Timpani Five in their inimitable fashion. Coming up, we'll listen to John Coltrane doing music of Sonny Rollins. Stay tuned.
1: I'm DJ Nixter with school news. The 2026 Athena Award recipients from Minneapolis have been announced. They are Kamaria Jordan from Camden High School, Rami Keenan from Edison High School, Talila Johnson from North High School, Brooklyn Erickson from Roosevelt High School, Maggie Osgood from South High School, Annika Midness from Southwest High School, and Parker Staub from Washburn High School. Congratulations to all Athena Award recipients for 2026.
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2: Starting in Minneapolis, southbound 94, we've got delays at Broadway, and those continue on south 94 till you get to the Lowry Tunnel. In Minneapolis, northbound 94 at Broadway, it's a stalled vehicle. It's over on that right shoulder. Little Canada, east 36 at Rice Street, got a disabled vehicle there off to the right shoulder. Elsewhere, we're watching northbound 52 in St. Paul. Got delays here starting at Plato Boulevard. Then in the South Metro, this is northbound 35W in Burnsville. Got the slowdowns here starting at the Burnsville split. Live from the RTMC, it's Jazzy at Traffic.
0: We'll listen next to John Coltrane, recorded with musicians that he didn't record with frequently. Ray Draper, who was a teenage tuba player. He had a lot of potential at this point in his life. He didn't play with a great deal of accuracy, but nonetheless, he's featured. John Marr on piano, Spanky DeBrest on bass, Larry Ritchie on drums, and Train on tenor sax. This is the Sonny Rollins tune, Doxy. It's off the album Like Sonny on Roulette Jazz on Lister Driven, Chaz 88.

0: From the album Like Sonny, an homage to Sonny Rollins, that's John Coltrane, 1958, performing Rollins' composition, Doxy. I'm Peter Solomon. It's the morning show on Minnesota's Jazz Station, 88.5. 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I'm Peter Solomon. 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
1: Watching in the West Metro, we've got slowdowns on southbound 169. They start at 494 and continue till you get to Old Shakopee Road and Little Canada. Does east 36 at Rice Street. Got a disabled vehicle here over on the shoulder there, but the lanes are currently open. Live from the RTMC, it's Jazz 88 traffic.
0: 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This is Cheeky on Jazz 88.

0: If you were to compile a list of the great jazz flute players around the 50s and 60s, it would certainly include Hubert Laws, maybe Herbie Mann and Frank West, but certainly James Moody, and that's him that we're listening to on Cherokee. Just before that, trombonist Wycliffe Gordon and Cheeky. I'm Peter Solomon. This is The Morning Show on 88.5 Minnesota's Jazz Station. It's almost 9 o'clock, and that means it's time to get our final look at traffic with Bob Urich at the RTMC.
1: Watching in the North Metro near Forest Lake, Highway 97 is closed at Highway 61 for road work. In the East Metro, Highway 61 is reduced to one lane between Roselawn and Highway 36 for MnDOT construction work there. Jazz 88 keeps you in touch with major closures and delays at the top of the hour during the midday today. And then we return for live reports this afternoon starting at 3:30. My name is Bob Urich, reporting for Jazz 88 Traffic.
0: 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I'm Peter Solomon. 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After the news, it's 9:01.
2: BBC News with Sue Montgomery. The US military has accused Iran of a dangerous violation of the ceasefire by launching a ballistic missile at Kuwait. Tehran said it had targeted US bases there in retaliation for a US missile strike on Iran. The projectile was shot down by Kuwait. Yolande Nell is in Jerusalem.
3: All of this linking back to Iran's ongoing blockade of the Strait of Hormuz, the very tight restrictions it's putting on any kind of commercial shipping that's going through, which has been met with the US response of a naval blockade of Iran's ports. But all of this happening at a time when things do look delicate in those negotiations ongoing between the US and Iran via mediators to try to get a deal across the table. And this had another impact on oil prices, pushing them up once again.
2: The Israeli military says it's carried out a strike in the Lebanese capital, Beirut, as it continues its offensive against Hezbollah. Israeli media say the strike was targeting the missile commander of a militia linked to Hezbollah and Iran. From Beirut, Lina Sinjab reports.
4: This is the first time Beirut has been targeted since early May, when Israel assassinated a member of Hezbollah's Radwan forces. Today's strike happened in Shuifat area in the southern suburb of Dahiye, a Hezbollah stronghold. Thousands of people fled Dahiye this week after Israel's Prime Minister Benjamin Netanyahu said the IDF would intensify its attacks on Lebanon. While Beirut was spared for the past few weeks, the south has been bombed daily. Those attacks have now intensified, and Israel has expanded its ground operation, forcing tens of thousands of civilians to flee their homes.
2: Distraught parents have gathered at a girls' boarding school in Kenya, where 16 children died after a fire broke out in a dormitory in the early hours. Our reporter Thomas Mukwana is there.
5: If I can paint a visual of the dormitory, it's a one-story dormitory, and the children were sleeping on the first floor, and they had to jump from that floor down because they couldn't find their way out. And parents say that that's how some of them broke their limbs trying to escape. But 16 didn't make it. Unfortunately, this is not a new thing. It's part of a pattern from around 2001, when schools were being, some of them, torched and some of them getting burnt because of accidents. But the worst one was in 2001, when 73 boys died at a boarding school in Machakos in a different county, and the last one in 2024 at a primary school for boys.
2: The EU's foreign policy chief Kaya Kallas says Russia still shows no genuine interest in peace with Ukraine. She stressed that an unconditional ceasefire was a prerequisite for negotiations with Moscow, and that Europe would never be a neutral mediator. World News from the BBC.
0: From the Jazz 88 newsroom, I'm Peter Solomon. The Justice Department has opened an investigation into whether longtime advice columnist E. Jean Carroll lied during the course of civil litigation against President Trump, whom Carroll says sexually assaulted her in a Manhattan department store some 30 years ago. That's according to a person familiar with the matter who is not authorized to publicly discuss an ongoing inquiry and spoke Thursday on the condition of anonymity. Lawyers for Carroll have not responded to requests for comment from the Associated Press. The Justice Department has opened a series of investigations into perceived adversaries of the Republican president. The person says the perjury investigation is being led by the federal prosecutor's office in Chicago. Democratic U.S. Senator Tina Smith was at a Dodge County farm Wednesday highlighting the issues the state's farmers are facing. Smith says the state's farmers are growing impatient after multiple extensions on the farm bill and little progress in Washington, D.C.
6: There seemed to be a lot of common ground. I mean, there should be, right? Because the issues that that we deal with on the Ag Committee are rarely Democratic or Republican issues. They're you know, if there's differences, it's more likely to be regional than it is to be partisan.
0: The senator says she's optimistic, but admits it's been, quote, way too long, close quote, without any action. The Minnesota Department of Veterans Affairs is exploring the possibility of adding another state veteran cemetery. Director of Memorial Affairs David Swantek says Northwest Minnesota is the last underserved region. Swantek says, quote, so we're kind of focused in on the Bemidji area. I'm not announcing that we're building a fifth cemetery, but it's on our radar, close quote. He says the location makes sense with the new state veterans home in Bemidji. The four state veterans cemeteries are in Little Falls, Preston, Duluth, and Redwood Falls. Green Bay Packers running back Josh Jacobs has been released from jail amid domestic violence allegations in Wisconsin. The Brown County District Attorney's Office says the scheduled court hearing yesterday was canceled because investigators believe additional evidence may exist which could impact whether charges are filed. The Hobart Lawrence Police Department says Jacobs was booked Tuesday following a disturbance call last Saturday. Jacobs' attorneys released a statement saying they are pleased no charges have been filed, rather, and remain confident charges will not be brought up against him. The former first-round pick by the then Oakland Raiders joined the Packers in 2024. In women's basketball, the Lynx are on a three-game winning streak that follows a 96-81 victory over the Atlanta Dream. The Lynx will play an away game against the Chicago Sky tomorrow night at 6:30. On the roads in the East Metro, Highway 61 is reduced to one lane between Roselawn and Highway 36 for MnDOT construction. Near Forest Lake, Highway 97 closed at 61 for road work too. Your Twin Cities forecast this morning, sunny skies, a high of 86, cloudy overnight, a low of 63, and sunny tomorrow, a high of 88. The same outlook for Saturday and not too different on Sunday, sunny and 86 for the high. Right now, 67 degrees with fair skies in the Twin Cities. Coming up, we'll hear music from trumpeter Jeremy Pelt's latest recording. Saxophonist Mark Colby on the way doing Cole Porter's Get Out of Town. We'll get things started this hour with the Andrews Sisters. It's by Mirabeau Duchesne on Lister Driven Jazz 88.

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It's the morning show on Minnesota's Jazz Station 88.5. Music there from saxophonist Mark Colby. We heard his take on the Cole Porter classic, Get Out of Town. Prior to that, Shalom Secundus by Mir Bis Duchesne, a famous recording by the Andrews sisters, who are alumni of North High School, where Jazz 88 is based. I'm Peter Solomon. Coming up in a few minutes, we'll hear Engines of Our Ingenuity, music from Herbie Hancock's classic mid-60s Blue Note LP, Maiden Voyage. Specifically, we'll hear Dolphin Dance, and we'll turn next to recent music from trumpeter Jeremy Pelt. This is called Our Mother's Nature on Listener Driven Jazz 88.

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1: Today, three bodies. The University of Houston's College of Engineering presents this series about the machines that make our civilization run and the people whose ingenuity created them. In 1889, King Oscar II of Norway and Sweden celebrated his 60th birthday. As part of the festivities, a much-celebrated competition was held in mathematics. Rising French mathematician Henri Poincaré was up to the challenge and wrote a paper addressing the famous three-body problem. Given three celestial bodies, say three stars in close proximity, describe how they move around one another. More precisely, given their starting position and velocity, predict their position and velocity at any time in the future. Conceptually, the problem's very easy. Newton's law of gravitation tells us exactly what to expect. In fact, Newton's theories led to the whole notion of a mechanical universe, a universe where everything's predetermined precisely because we can infer where things are going to be. But theory and practice are different animals. Newton had solved the two-body problem when he described his law of gravitation. But that was two centuries before King Oscar's competition. Three bodies were much more difficult than two. Poincaré was brilliant. He won the competition and received his award at a grand ceremony. But shortly thereafter, an error was discovered in his reasoning. Poincaré worked feverishly. He removed the error and added 100 pages to the paper. But he never actually solved the three-body problem. Instead, he won the award for inventive and revolutionary ideas. And they were. But the decision also avoided a lot of embarrassment for everyone involved. That's an interesting story in itself. But what's even more interesting is something Poincaré had stumbled upon that no one fully appreciated at the time, even Poincaré to some extent. Years after the competition, he reflected that small differences in where the three bodies start may produce very great differences in where they finish, so that prediction becomes impossible. Poincaré was the first to recognize the so-called butterfly effect, that sometimes just the flap of a butterfly's wings can totally alter the future. Neither Poincaré nor his immediate successors ever gave the phenomenon a name. It was considered more of a nuisance than a field of study. That would change when meteorologist Edward Lorenz wrote a paper on weather prediction in 1963. He argued that weather can't be accurately predicted for more than a few days in advance, and in doing so, brought the butterfly effect the full attention it deserved by giving rise to a new field, chaos theory. I'm Andy Boyd at the University of Houston, where we're interested in the way inventive minds work.
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0: Herbie Hancock from Maiden Voyage, a 1965 Blue Note session featuring tenor saxophonist George Coleman, Freddie Hubbard on trumpet, Ron Carter on bass, and drummer Tony Williams. That was Dolphin Dance. I'm Peter Solomon. This is The Morning Show on Minnesota's Jazz Station 88.5. Jazz 88 publishes our weekly newsletter Thursday mornings at 11. 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We're going to continue in just a moment with the Terry Gibbs Big Band and The Subtle Sermon. 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

0: 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Still to come, Lester Young on tenor sax with former Basie bandmate Harry Sweets Edison on trumpet, plus Oscar Peterson, and we'll hear them doing 1 o'clock Jump, the old Basie theme song. We'll listen next to an arrangement of Horace Silver's Senior Blues, featuring Anita O'Day on vocals, here on Minnesota's Jazz Station, 88.5.
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0: Wrapping up this hour of jazz, it's Doralice, a Brazilian classic by Dori Caymmi, performed by Eliane Elias. In the next hour on Jazz with Class, Manny Hill and DJ Nixter have lots of great music for you from Michelle Camilo, Flea, Gerald Clayton, John Coltrane, Romero Lubombo, and Delvon Lamar, too, here on 88.5 Minnesota's Jazz Station.
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2: BBC News with Sue Montgomery. The U.S. military has accused Iran of a dangerous violation of the ceasefire after it launched a ballistic missile at Kuwait. Tehran said it had targeted U.S. bases there in retaliation for a strike in southern Iran. The projectile was shot down by Kuwait. Israel says it's carried out a strike in Beirut as it continues its offensive against Hezbollah. Video showed smoke over the southern suburbs of the Lebanese capital. Distraught parents have gathered at a girls' boarding school in Kenya, where 16 children died after a fire broke out in a dormitory. Some demanded answers from government officials. The World Health Organization says it's strengthening laboratory capacity in the Democratic Republic of Congo as part of its response to the Ebola outbreak. Inflation in the United States has risen again, reaching 3.8% in April. Rising fuel costs were again to blame. The spike reduces the chances of an interest rate cut. The former president of Yemen, Abd Rabbu Mansur Hadi, has died at the age of 80. He spent his last years in exile in Saudi Arabia after being ousted by Houthi rebels in 2015. The French National Assembly has voted unanimously to repeal a colonial-era law that regulated slavery. France abolished slavery in 1848, but the law was never removed from the statute books. Italy has declared a heatwave red alert for Rome and three other cities. It's the latest country in Western Europe to caution against unseasonably high temperatures. And the men's tennis number one, Jannik Sinner, has wilted in the heat at the French Open. The Italian lost his match against Juan Manuel Cerúndolo of Argentina, suffering a five-set defeat. BBC News.
0: From the Jazz 88 newsroom, I'm Peter Solomon. Good morning. A key inflation gauge accelerated in April to the highest level in 3 years. It's the latest sign that spiking gas prices and higher food costs are squeezing Americans' finances. Inflation jumped to 3.8% in April. That's compared with a year ago, the Commerce Department said Thursday, up from 3.5% in March and the highest since May of 2023. On a monthly basis, prices rose 0.4%, down from the 0.7% rise in March. The report showed that prices have risen for many items. In addition to gas, that's a sign inflation could persist and pose problems for congressional Republicans in this year's midterm elections. The Minnesota Department of Commerce says the federal government is moving forward with a $464 million investment to strengthen the Midwest power grid. The funding will support five major transmission line projects across seven states. That includes Minnesota, with the goal of improving grid reliability during extreme weather and periods of high energy demand. State officials say the upgrades will strengthen the power system families and businesses depend on while help keeping long-term energy costs down for consumers. The projects are also expected to unlock more than $1 billion in additional private investment across the Midwest. Attorneys for former CNN host turned independent journalist Don Lemon argue in a new court filing that recent examples of grand jury misconduct by the U.S. Department of Justice across the country warrant the release of transcripts from the normally secretive proceedings in his case. Lemon made the new arguments in a court filing yesterday. Lemon pleaded not guilty in February to federal civil rights charges following a protest in a Minnesota church where an Immigration and Customs Enforcement official is a pastor. Lemon's attorneys argue that, quote, the past 15 months have seen an unprecedented and growing distrust in the Justice Department's use of the grand jury process, close quote. In sports, in women's basketball, the Lynx are on a 3-game winning streak following a 96-81 victory over the Atlanta Dream yesterday at Target Center. Courtney Williams got 25 points. Natasha Howard chipped in with 22. Atlanta dropped to 4-2 on the season. The Lynx play an away game against the Chicago Sky tomorrow night at 6:30. On the roads in the East Metro, Highway 61 reduced to one lane between Roselawn and Highway 36 for MnDOT construction. Near Forest Lake, Highway 97 closed at Highway 61 for roadwork as well. Your Twin Cities forecast, sunny skies, a high of 86, cloudy overnight, lows of 63, sunny tomorrow and hot, a high of 88, and pretty much the same forecast for Saturday. I'm Peter Solomon for Jazz 88.

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You just heard Romero Lubombo with Aquarela do Brasil. Hey everyone, I'm Simaya. I go to Minneapolis Roosevelt High, and I hope you're all having a great morning, because I sure am. Coming up this hour, you're going to hear from John Coltrane, Delvin Lamar, and Michael Wolf, along with a bunch of other great artists. But first, it's Derek Hodge with Heartbeats off the album Color of Noise. 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
5: I'm DJ Nixter with school news. The 2026 Athena Award recipients from Minneapolis have been announced. They are Kamaria Jordan from Camden High School, Rami Keenan from Edison High School, Talila Johnson from North High School, Brooklyn Erickson from Roosevelt High School, Maggie Osgood from South High School, Annika Midness from Southwest High School, and Parker Staub from Washburn High School. Congratulations to all Athena Award recipients for 2026.

You just heard Klaus Weinerothler and Barbara Bruckmiller with Trumpet Tales. I'm Sue Maya, a student from Minneapolis Roosevelt High, and you're listening to Jazz Class right here on Jazz 88. Last week at Roosevelt, we had our annual staff versus senior basketball game. I was there for a little while at the beginning, and it was pretty fun. Unsurprisingly, the seniors did beat the staff, though. I'm not sure if there's ever been a game where the staff have won over the seniors, but I don't know, maybe next year will be the one. Coming up next is Delvin Lamar with Faux Sure.

0: You just heard Michael Wolf with Love Supreme off the album Dangerous Vision. I'm Sumaya, a student from Minneapolis Roosevelt High, and you're listening to Jazz of Class right here on Jazz 88. 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Coming up next hour, you're going to hear from Samara Joy, Thelonious Monk, and Frank Morgan. But first, it's BBC World News. I'm Sumaya, a senior at Minneapolis Roosevelt High. 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
1: BBC News with Sue Montgomery. The US military has accused Iran of a dangerous violation of the ceasefire after it launched a ballistic missile at Kuwait. Tehran said it had targeted US bases there in retaliation for a strike in southern Iran. The projectile was shot down by Kuwait. Israel says it's carried out a strike in Beirut as it continues its offensive against Hezbollah. Video showed smoke over the southern suburbs of the Lebanese capital. Israeli media say the target was a commander in a militia linked to Iran. Distraught parents have gathered at a girls' boarding school in Kenya, where 16 children died after a fire broke out in a dormitory. Some demanded answers from government officials. The World Health Organization says it's strengthening laboratory capacity in the Democratic Republic of Congo as part of its response to the Ebola outbreak. US officials say Washington is in talks with Kenya about setting up a quarantine facility there for Americans exposed to Ebola in the DRC. Clashes between rebel factions in Colombia are reported to have left dozens of people dead. The army has been sent to the area in the Amazon where splinter groups of the disbanded FARC movement compete for control. The former president of Yemen, Abd Rabu Mansur Hadi, has died. He spent his last years in exile in Saudi Arabia after being ousted by Houthi rebels in 2015. Italy has declared a heatwave red alert for Rome and three other cities amidst unseasonably high temperatures. Two brothers from England have completed their challenge of running 33 marathons in 33 days. Jordan and Kian Adams have raised around $2 million to tackle frontotemporal dementia, a hereditary disease both are expected to develop. BBC News.
2: From the Jazz 88 newsroom, according to a person familiar with the matter, the Justice Department has opened an investigation into whether E. Jean Carroll, the longtime advice columnist who has said President Donald Trump sexually assaulted her in a Manhattan department store 30 years ago, lied during the course of civil litigation against the Republican president. Also, a federal judge has declined to halt Trump's executive order creating a federal voter list and limiting mail voting, clearing the way for potential sweeping changes in how American elections are run shortly before this year's midterm elections. Lieutenant Governor Peggy Flanagan is criticizing U.S. Representative Angie Craig for bypassing this weekend's DFL state convention in Rochester and focusing on the U.S. Senate primary in August. Craig says the endorsement process no longer reflects the full diversity of the party or the state. Flanagan ripped the decision, arguing party leaders should show up and face delegates directly. Flanagan says the DFL endorsement process remains one of the few places where grassroots organizing matters more than money. Both candidates are running for the seat of retiring U.S. Senator Tina Smith. And Governor Tim Walz signed the final bills of the legislative session on Wednesday. They include the $1.2 billion bonding bill. The funding will be used to fix and maintain large infrastructure projects like wastewater treatment centers, roads and bridges, and university projects. The governor also signed the tax bill, which will bring tax relief to many Minnesotans, along with a tax incentive for sustainable aviation fuel made here. The tax bill also applies a 100% tax on anyone convicted of committing fraud in the state of Minnesota. In sports, the Lynx have won three in a row following a 96-81 win over the Atlanta Dream last night at Target Center. Courtney Williams poured in 25 points while Natasha Howard chipped in with 22. Next game for the Lynx is against Chicago tomorrow night at 6:30. The Twins were blown out by the Chicago White Sox 15-2 last night in Chicago. The Twins will try to salvage a split of the four-game set with a matinee today in Chicago. First pitch at 1:10. Midday First Alert traffic in the East Metro. Highway 61 is reduced to one lane between Roselawn and Highway 36 for MnDOT construction work. That'll last until June 6th. And near Forest Lake, Highway 97 is closed at Highway 61 for road work as well. That will last until October 18th. Should be a beautiful day today, sunny with a high near 86. And look for temperatures to drop down to around 63 tonight underneath partly cloudy skies. Tomorrow, much like today, partly sunny and a high of 87. I'm Manny Hill for Jazz 88 News. Another hour of Jazz with Class starts now with Sumaya.

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1: No need for the blues when you've got the afternoon cruise. Hey, it's Yancey, and I've got all sorts of jazzy sounds for your weekday wind down. Tune in Monday through Thursday from 3 to 7 p.m., and we get started at 2:30 on Fridays with traffic on the 10s. It's music for the moment here on Jazz 88.

You just heard Samara Joy with Warm in December. It's a new song from her. I'm Sumaya, student from Minneapolis Roosevelt High, and you're listening to Jazz of Class right here on Jazz 88. So Samara Joy has actually earned 6 Grammys so far in her career. Her career, which started in 2021, so just 5 years ago, and she's already won 6 Grammys. It's insane. And she's also only 26 years old, so, I mean, she must be really talented. Coming up next, you're going to hear from Benny Green with the song These Are Soulful Days.

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1: It's Jazz with Class on a Thursday. Manny Hill checking in here with you for a look at Twin Cities Weekend. You know, Minneapolis cellists Jacqueline Alton and Michelle Kinney had heard of each other for years. When they finally met, they discovered musical similarities that led to forming Jello Slave, also known as Purple Orange. This outside-the-box quartet has a tabla player and a drummer and a lot of surprises. In a conversation with Phil Nussbaum, the two cellists talked about how they met.
2: We found that we were really both into experimenting with their cellos, playing sounds outside of just what you normally would hear a cello play, and that we were really into improvisational music, and we had a lot of tastes in common, and we really enjoyed each other's company.
3: Michelle Kinney there, and Jacqueline Alton, the more you and Michelle talked, the more it seemed you shared a musical vision.
4: We realized that we both had the same idea, which was two cellos, two drums, and we, you know, also were thinking saxophones, but that they quickly got cast aside and it just became cellos and drums.
3: What's the appeal of this kind of ensemble?
2: I think we both are very rhythmic players and we really are enjoy playing grooves and listening to music that has a lot of rhythm, and it's only natural that we would be wanting to play with drums and use our instruments very rhythmically as well. And the tabla has all those tones and pitches, and you know, that was a great combination. And the drums, the way Greg Schutte plays the drums, it's very melodic and tuneful, and he has a very broad palette of sounds. So between all of us using our instruments to the full extension of their capacity, we have a really interesting melding of sounds together.
3: What you're saying is that the cellists play rhythmically and the drummers play melodically.
4: Yeah, that's true. And actually, we've come to learn that, you know, in rehearsals and just through playing together, that Michelle and I, as cellists, pick up things that the drummers are doing, either rhythmically or sound-wise, you know, just timbre-wise even. And they have said the same thing, that by listening to us, it makes them play differently. So we're all influencing each other.

0: we're speaking with Michelle and Jacqueline of Jell-O Slave, also known as Purple Orange. You are both formally trained, but you've each studied multiple music styles and musical cultures, and the way your group plays, any of these ideas can be combined in any piece.
1: I guess that's true, and we don't really approach our compositions with the intention to reflect a particular genre or interest. I think the way both Jacqueline and I write, each of us are also using a very organic approach, and it's whatever is coming through us, whatever is we're inspired by, and things get arranged by the band and they take a direction. And because of, well, we have the tabla, and often, I mean, that just implies Indian music always, because it's a traditional Indian instrument. Yet Gary doesn't necessarily play it like that. He was trained classically as well, but he has learned to play his instrument in ways that no Indian musician would ever play it. So our sounds, again, are very, very organically mixed.
2: Yeah, and I think that, you know, we all listen to so many different kinds of music. You know, when I grew up, I wasn't, you know, I was learning classical tradition, but I wasn't really drawn to listening to classical music. I was listening to a lot of rock and roll. My father was a composer, and I was listening to, you know, him experiment on, you know, with electronic music and going to all kinds of experimental concerts. And, you know, I've always been interested in, like Michelle was saying earlier, in music that's very rhythmic.
0: And I would say in something like Luna, even groove-oriented.

0: Cello Slave, also known as Purple Orange, has two cellos, a tabla, and a drummer. And so what's your niche? Or maybe you don't want a niche.
1: We really are kind of undefinable. You know, I like to ask people how they would describe Cello Slave, and I don't think I've gotten a good answer yet. We are really just being true to our emotional, spiritual, musical energy. And I think we are just trusting that and letting it happen. And it's kind of creating its own thing.
2: Cello Slave, also known as Purple Orange. The cellists are Jacqueline Ultan and Michelle Kinney. The tabla player is Gary Warion. The drummer, Greg Schutte. Cello Slave concerts mix the unexpected of both composition and improvisation. For information, it is celloslavemusic.com. 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Phil Nussbaum speaking.

You just heard Inara George with Undreamy Dreams. I'm Sumaya, a student from Minneapolis Roosevelt High, and you're listening to Jazz of Class, right here on Jazz 88. Now it's time for our Jazz But Not Jazz segment, where I get to pick a song, which is either like a song by a non-traditionally jazz artist that sounds really jazzy, sung by a jazz artist that isn't jazz, maybe a cover of a song that isn't jazz, but like in a jazz way. For example, maybe a jazz cover of Creep by Radiohead. The song I chose is Can I Kick It by A Tribe Called Quest. A lot of 90s hip hop is jazz inspired, while not technically being jazz. And that's why I chose this one. It's a song I heard a lot when I was growing up because my dad is a huge hip hop head. And it's really nostalgic to me. It reminds me of summer, which I guess it is right now, summertime, which is super fun. Anyway, I hope you enjoy the song.

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1: 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Dr. Saeed's colleagues say he's one of the most welcoming individuals at Edison, and he constantly advocates for opportunities for students to get ahead and succeed. 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

0: You just heard Frank Morgan with When Joanna Loved Me, off the album Listen to the Dawn. I'm Sumaya, student from Minneapolis Roosevelt High, and you're listening to Jazz of Class right here on Jazz 88. Something I didn't know before now is that Frank Morgan is actually a Minneapolis native. He was born here and he sadly died here. And back in 2006, he actually headlined the Twin Cities Jazz Fest, which is an event that I hope to attend this summer, if I have the time, which I'm pretty sure I will. Coming up next hour, you're going to hear from some great artists, Duke Ellington, Frank Sinatra, and Frank Zappa. But first, it's BBC World News.
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2: BBC News with Sue Montgomery. The U.S. military has accused Iran of a dangerous violation of the ceasefire after it launched a ballistic missile at Kuwait. Tehran said it had targeted U.S. bases there in retaliation for a strike in southern Iran. Kuwait shot the missile down. The U.S. Treasury Secretary Scott Bessent has threatened sanctions against Oman if it cooperates with Iran's plan to charge tolls on ships transiting the Strait of Hormuz. He's also announced new measures against Iranian airlines. Israel has carried out a strike in Beirut as it continues its offensive against Hezbollah in Lebanon. Israeli media say the target was a commander in a militia linked to Iran. U.S. officials say Washington is in talks with Kenya about setting up a quarantine facility there for Americans exposed to Ebola in the Democratic Republic of Congo. Clashes between rebel factions in Colombia are reported to have left dozens of people dead. The army has been sent to the area in the Amazon. Swiss police say they're treating a knife attack at a train station near Zurich as an act of terrorism. Three people were stabbed before a suspect was arrested. The former president of Yemen, Abd Rabbu Mansur Hadi, has died. He spent his last years in exile in Saudi Arabia after being ousted by Houthi rebels in 2015. Rescuers in Laos are racing against time to pump water from a flooded cave where a group of villagers have been trapped for more than a week. Two brothers from England have completed their challenge of running 33 marathons in 33 days. Jordan and Kian Adams have raised around $2 million to tackle frontotemporal dementia, a hereditary disease both are expected to develop. BBC News.
3: From the Jazz 88 newsroom, a key inflation gauge accelerated in April to the highest level in 3 years, the latest sign that spiking gas prices and higher food costs are squeezing Americans' finances. Inflation jumped to 3.8% in April compared with a year ago, the Commerce Department said today, up from 3.5% in March and the highest since May 2023. On a monthly basis, prices rose 0.4%, down from the 0.7% rise in March. The report showed that prices have risen for many items in addition to gas, a sign inflation could persist and pose problems for congressional Republicans in this year's midterm elections. A settlement stipulation in Xcel Energy's natural gas rate case could cut their proposed 8.2% increase in half. Annie Levinson-Volk of the Citizens Utility Board of Minnesota says Xcel customers have been paying an interim rate increase of 6.8% since January.
4: That's higher than what the settlement reached. So the settlement still needs to be approved by the PUC. It's not yet final. But if it were approved for residential customers, the rate increase would be 4.1%. And so for the difference between that interim and the final, that would be refunded back to customers with interest.
3: Levinson-Falk says the Public Utilities Commission is expected to issue its decision on the settlement this fall. Xcel serves more than 430,000 natural gas customers in Minnesota. And U.S. Senator Tina Smith visited a Dodge County farm yesterday, spotlighting growing concerns from Midwest farmers. Smith says frustration is building over delays in passing a new farm bill, despite what she calls broad bipartisan agreement on ag issues. At the same time, farmers heading into planting season are facing rising costs and tighter margins, with some calling for federal bridge payments. Smith pointed to steep fertilizer price increases and questioned where profits are going. She also raised concerns about rural health care, citing hospital closures and limited access to services. Smith says expanding telehealth and reworking ambulance funding could help fill those gaps. In sports, the Lynx have won three in a row after beating Atlanta 96-81 last night at Target Center. The Lynx will visit the Chicago Sky tomorrow night, tipping off at 6:30. The Twins were blown out in Chicago by the White Sox yesterday, 15-2. The Twins will try to salvage a split of the four-game set with a matinee game today in Chicago, getting underway about an hour from now at 1:10. The Minnesota Vikings quarterbacks both addressed the media after their organized team activity workouts yesterday. Returning starter J.J. McCarthy said he was told his battle against free agent acquisition Kyler Murray is going to be a true competition, adding that there's no awkwardness between him and the former Cardinals quarterback. Meanwhile, Murray said that he wants to help McCarthy in any way that he can. Midday First Alert traffic in the East Metro. Highway 61 is reduced to one lane between Roselawn and Highway 36 for MnDOT construction work. That'll last until June 6th. And near Forest Lake, Highway 97 is closed at Highway 61 for road work as well. That will last until October 18th. Should be a beautiful day today, sunny with a high near 86, and look for temperatures to drop down to around 63 tonight underneath partly cloudy skies. Tomorrow, much like today, partly sunny and a high of 87. I'm Manny Hill for Jazz 88 News. Another hour of Jazz with Class starts now with Sumaya.
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You just heard new music from Jane Brunet and Makeke, Turquoise Turquesa, off the album Playing With Fire. I'm Sumaya, student from Minneapolis Roosevelt High, and you're listening to Jazz Class, right here on Jazz 88. 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Tractor with I'll Stay, featuring D'Angelo.

You just heard Laodicea with Caravan off the album For Dina. I'm Sumaya, student from Minneapolis Roosevelt High, and you're listening to Jazz Class right here on Jazz 88. Coming up next is a song by a trombonist whose 2023 album, The Head of the Mouse, was actually nominated for a Juno Award of the category Best Jazz Album of the Year. It's Audrey Ochoa with Lamplight off the album The Sorceress.

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1: BBC News with Sue Montgomery. The United States and Iran are reported to have agreed the framework of a deal that would extend their ceasefire for 60 days and launch negotiations on the future of Iran's nuclear program. The BBC understands from White House sources that the Memorandum of Understanding is still awaiting approval from President Trump. The Israeli military says it's carried out a strike in the Lebanese capital Beirut as it continues its offensive against Hezbollah. It's the first such attack in 3 weeks and comes amid an escalation of Israeli strikes in Lebanon. Israel's Prime Minister Benjamin Netanyahu says he has ordered the military to further increase its occupation of Gaza, breaking the terms of the ceasefire deal. U.S. officials say Washington has agreed with Kenya about setting up a quarantine facility there for Americans exposed to Ebola. The U.S. is also coordinating with Mexico and Canada on the arrival of African football fans for the World Cup. Clashes between rebel factions in Colombia are reported to have left dozens of people dead. The army has been sent to an area in the Amazon. Survivors of a fire at a girls' boarding school in central Kenya say delays in breaking down a locked dormitory door slowed their escape. At least 16 children died. Swiss police say they're treating a knife attack at a train station near Zurich as an act of terrorism. 3 people were stabbed before a suspect was arrested. The former president of Yemen, Abd Rabu Mansur Hadi, has died. Hadi was ousted by Houthi rebels in 2015. Rescuers in Laos are racing against time to pump water from a flooded cave. Local villagers have been trapped for more than a week. BBC News.
2: From the Jazz 88 newsroom, U.S. stocks are pushing to more records as companies like Dollar Tree, Snowflake, and Minnesota-based Hormel Foods keep piling up profits. That's even as oil prices continue to swing and inflation continues to increase consumer prices. The S&P 500 added 0.6% to its all-time high set yesterday after drifting between small gains and losses earlier in the morning. The Dow Jones was up slightly and the NASDAQ composite rose 0.8% after both indices also set records yesterday. Austin-based Hormel profits climbed almost 10% after strong performance for its Jennie-O ground turkey and exports of its Spam luncheon meat. Other upper Midwest companies turned in impressive earnings reports recently as well, with Kohl's up 16.9% and Best Buy up 18.8%. Democratic Congresswoman Angie Craig announced she will not be in Rochester to seek the DFL nomination in her run for the open U.S. Senate seat. That means currently serving Lieutenant Governor Peggy Flanagan is likely to receive the party endorsement at the convention this weekend. DFL Chair Richard Carlbaum was looking forward to having both of them at the convention.
3: They're incredible leaders, each of them, different and have different styles. I understand the reason, Angie's made this decision, but ultimately my job as DFL party chair is to make sure we have an endorsement coming out of Rochester, and I encourage the party to stand united behind that endorsed candidate.
2: Carlbaum says he's not surprised that Craig made the decision to skip the convention and concentrate on the August primary. Well, the DFLers convene in Rochester this weekend. Republicans will hold their state convention in Duluth. Included on their agenda, endorsements for that Senate seat as well as the governor's race. Former Minneapolis Police Chief Brian O'Hara is speaking publicly for the first time since he abruptly resigned from the department. In a statement released through his attorney, O'Hara said the circumstances surrounding his departure should not define his 4 years leading the Minneapolis Police Department. He thanked officers and community partners for their work during what he called extraordinary challenges and said he plans to return to his family in New Jersey. O'Hara resigned just hours before Minneapolis Mayor Jacob Frey was expected to announce disciplinary action against him. An internal investigation found substantiated evidence that O'Hara interfered in a misconduct investigation against him by allegedly deleting information from his city-issued cell phone. The Twins got schooled by the White Sox in the Windy City last night, 15-2. The Twins would make it a 2-2 series in Chicago if they win today. First pitch coming up in about 5 minutes. On the roads today in the East Metro, Highway 61 is down to one lane both ways between Roselawn and Highway 36. and near Forest Lake, Highway 97 is closed at Highway 61. Not quite as hot as yesterday, reaching a high around 86 under sunny skies today. Low 60s overnight. Partial sunshine coming Friday and Saturday, both days looking for highs in the upper 80s. No rain in the forecast for the next 5 days. I'm Travis Ryder for Jazz 88.

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bassist Miroslav Vitus from the Czech Republic, a founding member of the group Weather Report, and he turned in this release interpreting the music of that group in a new way. Seventh Arrow from Music of Weather Report and Miroslav Vitus on bass. Fats Waller and Viper's Drag. Peter Solomon can tell you a story about the name of that song and what it means. I'll let him speak for himself. Kermit Ruffins, who I got to see in his hometown of New Orleans at the House of Blues back in the winter of 2000. Boy, that was a long time ago. Mexican Special was the number from his I'm So New Orleans release. And Harry James, the trumpeter band leader, to open up the hour You Made Me Love You. 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Jazz88.fm to pitch in as we get into more music. To come, Scott Hamilton, Butcher Brown, and this from Kate Olson, new release. This is called Shoulda Coulda.

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It's Butcher Brown from Letters from the Atlantic. That was Infant Eyes. Scott Hamilton on piano. East of the Sun was the release. All the Things You Are, the pianist, not the figure skater, Scott Hamilton. And before that, it was Kate Olsen, not Caitlin Olsen from It's Always Sunny in Philadelphia, not Mary Kate Olsen from Full House. This is Kate Olsen, the saxophonist from Seattle. Shoulda Kudos, the song from her recent release, which I'm wondering is this album title a Kurt Vonnegut Slaughterhouse 5 quote? So it goes. It's 88.5, and so we go along with more good music yet this hour. Raymond Burke, working with a hometown legend, the late Butch Thompson, in this coming set, and we get back into it with a number made famous through tap dancing, but interpreted by pianist-vocalist Diana Krall.

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0: Live performance, Miles Davis's song with a name that comes from his first wife, Frances Taylor. It's called Fran Dance. And it was a transition point between straight-up bebop and modal jazz for those into the theory of things. There's Miles Davis. Before that, Raymond Burke working with Butch Thompson, the clarinetist and stride pianist from these Twin Cities, and a former Jazz 88 radio host who passed away several years ago now. The number was Gypsy Love Song with those two gentlemen. As we get ready for BBC World News headlines, regional information, and then music from vibraphonist extraordinaire Milt Jackson.
1: An engine cutoff switch became law for all vessels under 26 feet in 2021. The engine cutoff switch is one of the most essential boating safety devices available. Also called a safety lanyard or engine kill switch, it's designed to shut off a boat's engine if the operator is thrown overboard or gets too far from the helm. So if your vessel is under 26 feet in length, make sure you have the required engine cutoff switch installed. Stay safe on the water this year.
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4: BBC News with Alan Smith. Israel is maintaining its attacks on what it says are Hezbollah targets in Lebanon, even as reports emerge that an extension of the wider ceasefire with Iran is close. US officials say Washington and Tehran have agreed the framework of a deal that would extend their ceasefire for 60 days. It's awaiting approval from President Trump, who sources say wants time to consider. The accord would ease restrictions on the Strait of Hormuz. Israel's Prime Minister Benjamin Netanyahu says he's ordered the military to increase its occupation of Gaza. That would be a breach of the ceasefire deal. Kenya says any request to work with foreign partners on the Ebola response must follow local laws. This follows claims by US officials that Nairobi had given written approval for a quarantine center for Americans exposed to the outbreak in the Democratic Republic of the Congo. Clashes between rebel factions in Colombia are reported to have left dozens of people dead. The army has been sent to an area in the Amazon. Survivors of a fire at a girls' boarding school in central Kenya say delays in breaking down a locked dormitory door slowed their escape. At least 16 children died in the blaze. Swiss police say they're treating a knife attack at a railway station near Zurich as an act of terrorism. Three people were stabbed before a suspect was arrested. The former president of Yemen, Abdelrabo Mansour Hadi, has died. He was in his 80s. Hadi was ousted by Houthi rebels in 2015. Rescuers in Laos are racing against time to pump water from a flooded cave. Local villagers have been trapped for more than a week. Five were found on Wednesday. And two brothers from England have completed a challenge of running 33 marathons in 33 days. Jordan and Kian Adams have raised around $2 million to tackle a hereditary disease both are expected to develop. Their mother died of the condition. And that's the world news from the BBC in London.
0: From the Jazz 88 newsroom, the U.S. Justice Department has opened an investigation into whether longtime advice columnist E. Jean Carroll lied during the course of civil litigation against Donald Trump, who Carroll says sexually assaulted her in a New York department store 30 years ago. That's according to an anonymous source today. Lawyers for Carroll have not responded to requests for comment from the Associated Press. The Justice Department has opened a series of investigations into perceived adversaries of the president. The source individual says the perjury investigation is being led by the Federal Prosecutor's Office in Chicago. A jury in 2023 found Trump liable for sexually abusing Carroll and defaming her, and she was awarded $5 million. The following year, another jury awarded Carroll over $83 million in a defamation case related to Trump's social media posts about her. Democratic Congresswoman Ilhan Omar is hosting a town hall meeting tonight in South Minneapolis. Omar's office says she will be joined by state and local officials to provide an update on work being done to hold the Trump administration accountable. She'll also answer questions from the public. Tonight's town hall begins at 6 p.m. The exact location is being provided to those who register to attend on the platform Eventbrite. The town hall will also be live streamed on the Congresswoman's social media channels. A man attacked Congresswoman Omar with a syringe filled with liquid at her town hall event in January. He recently pleaded guilty in federal court to ensuing charges. In West Central Minnesota, the Swift County Board is deciding what's next for canine officer Red after the dog's handler resigned and accepted a position elsewhere. The deputy has offered to buy Red and his equipment for $1. Sheriff John Holtz says the county has invested more than $60,000 in Red, including training and equipment. While Holtz says he understands the bond between handlers and police dogs, he says the county must also protect taxpayer investments and Red's well-being. A committee proposal going before the board next week would allow the former handler to match a market value offer for the canine. Twins are underway, closing out their road series with the White Sox. The Saints lost to the host Louisville Bats last night 10-5 and play game 3 of their 6-game series there today starting at 5:35. In basketball, the Lynx are in first place in their Western Conference after a 96-81 win over Atlanta at Target Center last night. Their next action will be in Chicago Friday night. Kickoff times for Gopher football were released today. Minnesota will open their season at home against Eastern Illinois Thursday, September 3rd, with kickoff at 7 p.m. Metro roads, remember that State Highway 280 fully closed both directions between 94 and 35W, and westbound 394 HOV lanes from downtown Minneapolis out to Highway 100 closed because they're substituting for the regular westbound lanes. That includes closures of the exit and entrance ramps west 394 at Penn Avenue. Topping out around 86 under sunny skies today, down to 63 overnight. Partial sunshine Friday and a high in the upper 80s. Dry and warm throughout the weekend. I'm Travis Ryder for Jazz 88.

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This is Nate Milstein. Join me tonight for The Function from 9 to 11, where I'll be playing the best of funk, acid jazz, neo-soul, and whatever else feels good, right here on Jazz 88.

Brandy Younger, one of the few harpists in the jazz world. She's not a monolith, but there aren't that many. Count them on one hand, probably. Spirit You Will was a track from her Somewhere Different release from a couple of years back. Milt Jackson on the vibraphone, title cut to The Prophet Speaks on 88.5. It's Thursday, which means that subscribers today received the Jazz 88 newsletter in their email inboxes. You can sign up and get next week's for free. 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Just send you one email per week to keep you on top of what's happening around here and around the music scene in these Twin Cities. 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Nowadays, Mexican foods as American as apple pie. What? But in 1946, there was only one Mexican restaurant in Minnesota, as far as anybody knows. The story of La Casa Coronado and the founder, Elvira Coronado, and the links that she went to build a customer base to familiarize people with Mexican cuisine. We owe her a debt of gratitude. MN90, coming up after this from Marcus Goldhaber, the album called The Promise of You. 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
1: Elvira Coronado always dreamed of owning a restaurant, like her parents did in Texas, and where her mom whipped up the most incredible Mexican food. But her husband Arturo put his foot down. Who'll take care of our kids if you work? So he hired a chef and opened his own restaurant, but it closed within months. As a couple, they tried again in 1946. La Casa Coronado was born. It was just a tiny room with four tables on St. Paul's Fairfield Avenue. But Elvira had her recipes and a kind of magic in the kitchen. Still, the mouth-watering aromas drifting out into the street weren't bringing customers in the door. Back then, many Americans outside the Southwest had never tried Mexican food. Elvira had to figure out a way to introduce it to St. Paul. Her idea was to give cooking demos at schools with samples. La Casa Coronado had to move twice to larger buildings and hire more staff to keep up with demand. Despite the success, Elvira would say she always preferred that first La Casa Coronado with just four tables and her alone in the kitchen.
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Saxophonist, composer, and educator. He's the Woodwind Chair at Berklee College of Music, Walter Smith III. This from the TWEO Volume 2 album, and it was called Circus. Cat Edmondson and All I Do is Dream of You. Gabriel Alegria and the Afro-Peruvian Sextet in there with a mashup of Take Five and El Condor Pasa. I'm Travis. Yancey's in with the Afternoon Cruise. Then at 7, Patti Peterson puts her stamp on the frontiers of the form on Jazz Futures 7 till 9. Nate's got the function at 9 o'clock. We'll get back into music with one that's got a history going back to Charlie Chaplin, who's credited with authorship on this song, brought up to date by the Ezra Collective. It's called Smile.

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1: I'm DJ Nixter with school news. The 2026 Athena Award recipients from Minneapolis have been announced. They are Kamaria Jordan from Camden High School, Rami Keenan from Edison High School, Talila Johnson from North High School, Brooklyn Erickson from Roosevelt High School, Maggie Osgood from South High School, Annika Midness from Southwest High School, and Parker Staub from Washburn High School. Congratulations to all Athena Award recipients for 2020.

0: Music from Thomas Norland and Sarah Morris. Heart is a Passing Train from the album single. You're now tuned in to the Afternoon Cruise. I'm your host, Yancey. Before we get into it, just a quick read on the roads. Between Exit 2, Hopkins Crossroad, and Ridgedale Drive on I-394 westbound. Look out for debris on the roadway. That's I-394 westbound between Exit 2, Hopkins Crossroad, and Ridgedale Drive in Minnetonka. Moving further south, actually looks pretty clear further south, but a regular rush hour backups starting around the metro area in Minneapolis and St. Paul. You'll have regular traffic updates coming on the 10s starting at 3:30. And you can always hear the latest drive time reports on demand at jazz88.fm. Again, the time is now 3 o'clock on this Thursday, May 28th. You're listening to The Afternoon Cruise. I'm your host, Yancey. Locking in for the next few hours, bringing you music for the moment. We're going to kick it off with Sonny Rollins. Been kicking it off with Sonny all week as we honor his life and legacy. He left town on Monday at age 95. We'll also hear more from Nat King Cole, Gary Burton. I've just loaded some new music into the playlist for this Just In Tomorrow. You'll get a sneak peek of some tunes from New Jazz Underground and Lakeisha Benjamin with a powerhouse of players. Stay tuned. It's 88.5 KBEM FM in Minneapolis and St. Paul. 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
1: BBC News with Sue Montgomery. Israel is maintaining its attacks in what it says are Hezbollah targets in Lebanon, even as reports emerge from Washington that an extension of the wider ceasefire with Iran is close. The IDF targeted the commander of an Iranian missile unit in southern Beirut on Thursday, its first strike in the Lebanese capital in 3 weeks. John Sudworth visited the site of the attack in Beirut.
2: Speaking to some of the residents gathered there, they were very adamant that civilians were caught up and harmed as a result of that strike. Strikes on Beirut since the, in inverted commas, the ceasefire was reached last month, a ceasefire that many people say is now pretty much non-existent. But nonetheless, strikes on Beirut have been rare. There has only been one other since that ceasefire came into effect.
1: U.S. officials say Washington and Tehran have agreed the framework of a deal that would extend the ceasefire for 60 days. It's awaiting approval from President Trump, who, sources say, wants time to consider a deal that will ease restrictions on shipping in the Strait of Hormuz. The apparent diplomatic progress comes hours after each side accused the other of violating the ceasefire. Tehran hasn't commented on the latest reports. Bernd Bussmann is in Washington.
3: Essentially what it is a 60-day extension of the existing ceasefire that began on April 8th. Freedom of movement would be restored in the Strait of Hormuz. And I think that's very, very important to the White House, which came out very strongly against any suggestion that Iran would have a tolling mechanism or any sort of control which they benefit through the Strait of Hormuz. We saw just yesterday the U.S. threatened to sanction companies that did business with the Persian Gulf Strait Authority that Iran began.
1: Israel's Prime Minister Benjamin Netanyahu says he's ordered the military to further increase its occupation of the Gaza Strip, contradicting the terms of the ceasefire deal. Amir Nader is in Jerusalem.
4: Speaking at a conference today, Benjamin Netanyahu said he has directed the army to increase its occupation to 70% of the Gaza Strip, adding that Israel is tightening its grip on Hamas. Footage of the event shows the crowd shouting 100%, to which the Prime Minister responds, "First 70, let's start with that." Earlier this month, Mr. Netanyahu confirmed that Israel has expanded its control to 60% of Gaza, up from 53% at the time of the October 2025 ceasefire deal.
1: Israel's ambassador to the United Nations says it's breaking off all contact with UN Secretary General Antonio Guterres for the rest of his term in office. Danny Danong said he was furious at reports that Israel was being placed in a list of countries accused of using sexual violence in conflict zones. There have been multiple reports of Israeli abuse of Palestinians during the Gaza conflict. BBC News.
0: From the Jazz 88 newsroom. Ahead of the release of the annual Social Security Board of Trustees report from the Trump administration, officials from AARP are urging Congress to act to ensure the program stays solvent. Last year's trustees report, released by the Health and Human Services, Labor and Treasury Departments, along with the Social Security Administration, stated that the program's Old Age and Survivors Insurance Trust Fund will be able to pay 100% of its total scheduled benefits until 2033. After that, the fund will only be able to cover 77% of scheduled benefits, the report noted. The report also projected the program's Disability Insurance Trust Fund, which provides benefits to workers with disabilities and their families, will satisfy 100% of scheduled benefits through at least 2099, an increase of 1 year from the 2024 report. In regional news, Democratic Congresswoman Ilhan Omar is hosting a May town hall meeting tonight at 6 p.m. in South Minneapolis. Omar's office says she will be joined by state and local officials to provide an update on work being done to hold the Trump administration accountable. She will also answer from the public. A man recently pleaded guilty in federal court to spraying Congresswoman Omar with apple cider vinegar at a town hall in January. And former police chief Brian O'Hara is speaking publicly for the first time since abruptly resigning from the department. In a statement released through his attorney, O'Hara said the circumstances surrounding his departure should not define his 4 years leading the Minneapolis Police Department. He thanked officers and community partners for their work during what he called extraordinary challenges and said he and his family plan to return to New Jersey. O'Hara resigned just hours before Minneapolis Mayor Jacob Frey was expected to announce possible disciplinary action. An internal investigation found substantiated evidence that O'Hara interfered in a misconduct investigation by allegedly deleting information from his city-issued cell phone. That's news. And in sports, we've got the Minnesota Lynx on a three-game winning streak following a 96-81 win over the Atlanta Dream at Target Center last night. The Lynx play an away game against the Chicago Sky tomorrow evening at 6:30. In hockey, the Hurricanes are a win away from the Stanley Cup final. Carolina beat the Montreal Canadiens 4-0 in a game of their Eastern Conference final. The teams face off in Game 5 on Friday. In Major League Baseball, the Chicago White Sox scored a 15-2 win against the Minnesota Twins last night. Minnesota will play another game, which started at 1. I will get stats for you as soon as I can. In minor league baseball, the St. Paul Saints lost 10-5 against the Louisville Bats yesterday. The Saints play again at 5:35 this evening. The Minnesota Aurora soccer team face Riverlight football this weekend. And that's sports. Here's a message that I'm back with music. It's Jazz 88.
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0: And this afternoon will continue being sunny with a high near 86 degrees. Tonight, cloudy with a low around 63. 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I'm Yancey. For Jazz 88, let's start off with Sonny Rollins. 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

I'll never fall again. Said adieu to love, don't ever call again. For I must have you or no one, because I'm through with love. I've locked my heart, I'll keep my feelings there. I have stocked my heart with an icy fridge.

0: Nat King Cole Trio, I'm Through With Love. Before that, Sonny Rollins, The Freedom Suite, getting us started. You're listening to The Afternoon Cruise. I'm Yancey for Jazz 88, and it's 3:30, which means it's time for our live drive time reports on the 10s direct from the Regional Transportation Management Center. Standing by, it's none other than Bob Urich with First Alert Traffic.
1: Well, we're watching in Roseville, West 36 at Hamlin. It's a crash here with the middle lane currently closed. In St. Paul, northbound 35E at Pennsylvania, two-vehicle incident over on that right side. In St. Paul, southbound 35E at Victoria, there's a vehicle left over from an incident on the right. In Roseville, northbound 35W at County Road C, we had some debris in the roadway there. That was a ladder that was in the middle lane. That has been taken care of and moved off the freeway. Live from the RTMC, it's Jazz 88 traffic.

0: guitarist Tal Farlow with Isn't It Romantic. You're listening to The Afternoon Cruise. I'm Yancey. Bob. You're here, yeah. And you've got traffic.
1: We're launching in Roseville. We've got delays due to a crash. This is on 36 westbound, westbound 36 at Hamlin, to be exact. We've got delays here stretching back almost to Rice Street due to that crash. St. Paul, northbound 35E at Pennsylvania. It's a two-vehicle incident over on that right side. Brooklyn Center, eastbound 694. This is at 252. It's crashed. It's been moved out of the lanes over to the shoulder. Eastbound 94 at Chicago in Minneapolis. A crash here with at least one of the vehicles blocking the left shoulder. Live from the RTMC, it's Jazz 88 Traffic.
0: Coming up, Gary Burton, Annie Ross, Zoot Sims. So stay tuned. It's Jazz 88.
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0: The vocals of Annie Ross, accompanied by Russ Freeman on piano. We have Billy Bean on the guitar, Mel Lewis on drums, Zoot Sims on sax. This is An Invitation to the Blues. Before that, Gary Burton from Common Ground with Banksy. It's the Afternoon Cruise. I'm Yancey. Bob's got traffic.
1: Watching in the East Metro, westbound Highway 36 is shut down at Century Avenue due to a multiple vehicle crash. All lanes of traffic there are closed, and traffic's being diverted off to the side streets. Minneapolis, northbound 35W, that ramp to get to Lake Street, it's crashed here with vehicles on the left and on the right sides of that ramp. In Roseville, West 36 at Hamlin, a crash there. Looks like traffic's been moved over to the side in Brooklyn Center. Eastbound at 694, 252, crash there is over on the right shoulder. In St. Paul, this is northbound 35E at Pennsylvania Avenue. It's crash over on the right. Live from the RTMC, it's Jazz 88 traffic.
0: Coming up, we'll close out the 3 o'clock hour with Pancho Sanchez and Harold Alexander, so stay tuned. It's Jazz 88.

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0: Harold Alexander with Mama Soul. This is from an album called Sunshine Man. Before this, Nueva Charanga from Pancho Sanchez. To close out the first hour of the afternoon cruise, I'm Yancey. Bob Urich's got traffic.
1: You're watching in the East Metro. West 36 is closed at Hadley. This is due to a crash, traffic being diverted off to Hadley. In Minneapolis, East 94 Chicago crash here is over on the shoulder. In Roseville, West 36 at Hamlin, a crash here as vehicles blocking multiple lanes. In Minneapolis, northbound 35W, this is the ramp to get to Lake Street. It's a crash with vehicles on the left and on the right. Looking at a crash in Minneapolis, southbound 94 at Highway 55. It's a semi-involved crash. It looks like it's over on the right side. Live from the RTMC, it's Jazz at EA Traffic.
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2: BBC News with Sue Montgomery. Israel is continuing to attack Lebanon, even as reports emerge from Washington that an extension of the wider ceasefire with Iran is close. The IDF said it had targeted the commander of an Iranian missile unit in southern Beirut on Thursday, its first strike in the Lebanese capital in 3 weeks. John Sudworth visited the site of the attack in Beirut.
3: Speaking to some of the residents gathered there, they were very adamant that civilians were caught up and harmed as a result of that strike. Strikes on Beirut since the, in inverted commas, the ceasefire was reached last month, a ceasefire that many people say is now pretty much non-existent. But nonetheless, strikes on Beirut have been rare. There has only been one other since that ceasefire came into effect.
2: Israel's Prime Minister Benjamin Netanyahu says he's ordered the military to further increase its occupation of the Gaza Strip, contradicting the terms of the ceasefire deal. Speaking at an Israeli settlement in the occupied West Bank, Mr. Netanyahu said the IDF would take control of 70% of Gaza, up from 53% at the time of the ceasefire last October. The head of the World Health Organization has said Ebola can be stopped as he landed in the Congolese capital, Kinshasa, ahead of a visit to the affected regions. Tedros Adhanom Ghebreyesus said he acknowledged people's concerns but was hopeful for a solution.
4: The mistrust, we can see it, people are really worried. They're not understanding what's happening, and I think that could also affect the response, but I have faith.
2: He also appealed to warring parties in the hard-hit east of the country to declare a ceasefire to let health workers in. Survivors of a fire at a girls' boarding school in central Kenya say delays in breaking down a locked dormitory door slowed their escape. At least 16 children died in the blaze. 7 injured students have been airlifted to Nairobi for further treatment. They were among 79 students admitted to hospital in the Rift Valley town of Gilgil. Here's Thomas Mukwana.
5: Parents of pupils in Utumishi Academy made their way here in panic, still awaiting news about their daughters. The public boarding school teaches girls between the ages of 13 and 18. Police have so far released no details on what might have caused the blaze. This disaster is part of a pattern at boarding schools in Kenya. In 2024, 21 boys died in a similar tragedy at a primary school in a nearby region. The Kenyan government ordered strict safety inspections at all schools and found that 348 were not up to standard. Today's tragedy is raising new questions here about whether enough has been done.
2: BBC News.
0: And from the Jazz 88 Newsroom, the Trump administration is suing to challenge the refusal of 4 U.S. states to issue confidential license plates to U.S. Immigration and Customs Enforcement agents, saying the states have long provided them to other law enforcement agencies conducting undercover operations. The U.S. Department of Justice on Thursday said it had filed lawsuits against Maine, Massachusetts, Oregon, and Washington State after states led by Democratic governors refused to rescind their policies. ICE is seeking access to such plates to carry out arrests as part of Trump's immigration crackdown. In regional news, the Minnesota DFL State Convention begins tomorrow in Rochester, but one major Senate candidate will not be there. U.S. Representative Angie Craig says she's skipping the convention to focus on the August primary in the race for Minnesota's open U.S. Senate seat. DFL Chair Richard Carlbaum says he's not surprised by the move and expects Lieutenant Governor Peggy Flanagan to secure the party endorsement this weekend. Carlbaum says the party's focus will now be uniting behind its endorsed candidate heading into November's election. Minnesota Republicans are holding their state convention in Duluth. And $350,000 in new funding will help families devastated by the North Shore and Brimson wildfires. The Iron Range Resources and Rehabilitation Board have agreed to the recovery plan that will help about 40 families. DFL Senator Grant Housechild of Hermantown says the disasters are stacking up.
6: We've had flooding on the Iron Range. We've had now 2 years in a row of wildfires. Certainly the Canadian wildfires have impacted air quality across the state of Minnesota. So we just have to be diligent and make sure we're doing everything we can to both prevent these wildfires and help support those that are impacted by them.
0: Housechild says state lawmakers passed a $4 million allocation in 2024, and they continue to work with the DNR to come up with ways to prevent wildfires. That's news and in sports. The Chicago White Sox was leading 6-2 against the Minnesota Twins last I checked in that ninth inning. In minor league baseball, the St. Paul Saints lost 10-5 against the Louisville Bats yesterday. They'll rematch this evening at 5:35 p.m. In women's basketball, the Lynx are on a three-game winning streak following a 96-81 win over the Atlanta Dream last night. Courtney Williams had 25 points, Natasha Howard with 22. The Lynx will play an away game against the Chicago Sky tomorrow at 6:30. And in women's soccer, the Minnesota Aurora face Riverlight Football Club this weekend. That's Saturday at 2. Here's a message. I'm back with weather and more music.
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0: Tonight will be mostly cloudy with a low around 63 degrees. Friday, partly sunny with a high near 86. 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I'm Yancey. It's Jazz 88. Charlie Christian keeping us company before the next traffic break.

0: Royal Garden Blues from Charlie Christian. Kicking off the 4 o'clock hour of the afternoon cruise, I'm your host, Yancey. Trivia in 20, traffic right now with Bob Urich.
1: You're watching in South Minneapolis, southbound 35W. This is at Diamond Lake Road. It's crash with the middle lanes currently blocked. Eastbound 94 at Chicago and Minneapolis crash. There is over on that left side in Roseville. West 36 at Hamlin. We are looking at a crash here with multiple lanes being blocked. Right now looks like that could be in the final stages of clearing. Northbound 35W at Lake Street, a crash here with vehicles on that left side of that ramp and the right side, but the middle of that ramp is still open. In the East Metro, this is West 36 at Hadley. It's crash with traffic being closed, being diverted at Hadley, and traffic all being diverted to the side streets to avoid that crash on West 36. Live from the RTMC, it's Jazz 88 traffic.

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it ain't got that swing. Sweet spit, don't mean a thing if it ain't got that swing. Makes no difference if it's sweet or hot. Oh no, doesn't matter. Give it everything that you have got. Yes, it is. It don't mean a thing if it ain't got that swing. Shoo-ee-oo-boo-doo, shoo-ee-doo-doo, shoo-ee-doo-doo, 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

0: Jim Cullum and Clark Terry, It Don't Mean a Thing If It Ain't Got That Swing. That's from an album called Fireworks. Before that, Jimmy Witherspoon with Sweets Blues. You're listening to The Afternoon Cruise. I'm your host, Yancey. Speaking of the blues, we get into that starting tomorrow, but this evening, we've got Jazz Futures at 7 and The Function at 9. Coming up in the playlist, Brad Meldow, Venetia Gold, and more. Stick around for those jazzy sounds after Traffic with Bob Urich.
1: Watching in Arden Hills, we got a crash here. This is eastbound 10 at County Road 96. The crash is over on the left shoulder. Westbound 36 in the East Metro. West 36 is closed at Hadley due to a crash. Traffic is being diverted to side streets there. Northbound 35W in Minneapolis at Lake Street. That ramp to get to Lake Street, there's a crash with vehicles blocking the left side and the right side, but the middle lanes on that ramp are open. In Minneapolis, southbound 35W, this is at Diamond Lake Road. A crash here is over on the shoulder. Live from the RTMC, it's Jazz Idiot Traffic.

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1: You are tuned in to The Afternoon Cruise. I'm Yancey. What you just heard, Brad Meldow, a tune called The Garden from an album called Finding Gabriel from 2019. It features Ambrose Akinmusiri on the trumpet, in there Chris Cheek on sax with Joel Fromm in the sax section as well. We had Kurt Elling supporting on some other tracks. And of course, Brad Meldow on the keys, on the synths, on the organ, on the gamelan strips, on the xylophone, the mellotron. I love when a band leader plays so many different things and I get to announce them all here for you. Coming up, Venetia Gold's Monk Conclave, some Ella Fitzgerald, more Sonny Rollins, and trivia in about a minute after traffic. But first, a message. So stay tuned.
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1: And if I may toot my own horn, I'll add myself to the live music calendar. I'm spinning records at Berlin on Saturday evening, late for the late night set. So if you're hanging around, want to hear some cool sounds, come on down. And I'll pass it off now to Bob Urich for traffic.
3: We've got heavy delays in the East Metro. This is West 36, which is closed at Hadley due to a crash. Traffic's being diverted over to the side streets in Arden Hills, eastbound 10 at County Road 96. It's a crash over on that left side. MnDOT is on the scene dealing with that. In Fridley, West 694 at Highway 65, vehicle ran out of gas, and it's in a bad spot right now. It's blocking the middle lane with no gas. In Minneapolis, northbound 35W, that ramp to get to Lake Street, it is a crash with a semi on the left side and a passenger vehicle on the right. The middle lanes are open on that ramp to get through. Live from the RTMC, it's Jazz 88 traffic.
1: It's time for trivia. Bob, how we feeling?
3: Feeling good. It's almost Friday, so that means it's good.
1: Indeed. Okay, so I'm going to bring it back a little bit. We were talking a lot about state official things for a while, and I want to close out because, you know, it's the end of the week, so the questions have been exceeding in challenge level, and I think this one is a good challenge. So,
3: okay.
1: Today's question is this: what is Minnesota State's official constellation?
3: Constellation.
1: What is Minnesota State's official constellation? I'm talking in the sky, the stars, space.
3: Right.
1: What is our official constellation?
3: Constellation. We got to know. Astronomy.
1: Yes, astronomy. Okay. This is astronomically
3: astronomical
1: difficult
3: stuff. Yes.
1: Okay, I'll talk with you soon.
3: Got it.
1: If you've got the answer to today's trivia question, shoot me an email, studio@jazz88.fm. That's studio@jazz88.fm. I want to know, what is Minnesota's official state constellation in astronomical terms? Coming up, Venetia Gold, Monk Conclave. Stay tuned. It's Jazz 88.

0: I Mean You. That's the name of this tune from Thelonious Monk, reimagined by Carlos Enriquez for the album Monk Conclave. Before that, Finish It Gold, Donovan was the name of that tune, and you heard it all here on the Afternoon Cruise. Passing it off to Bob Urich for traffic.
1: And we're starting in the East Metro. West 36, Highway 36 closed at Hadley Avenue due to a crash. Traffic's being diverted to the side streets. In Arden Hills, eastbound 10 at County Road 96, it's a crash over on that left side. In Fridley, West 694 at Highway 65, a stalled vehicle blocking the middle lane. The South Metro, this is northbound 169 at 173rd Street. It's a crash with the left shoulder block. In Minneapolis, northbound 35W, that ramp to get to Lake Street. It's a crash with vehicles on the left side. Live from the RTMC, it's Jazz 88 Traffic.
0: It's time to reveal the answer to today's trivia, which was, what is the official state constellation?
1: Okay, we went with Jen and John and myself went with Orion. Kevin and Tiffany went with the Big Dipper. And Mark went with Ursa Minor, a.k.a. the Little Dipper.
0: Well, Mark would be correct. It is Ursa Minor, a.k.a. The Little Dipper. That became Minnesota's state constellation as recently as 2025. So they decided that. The Little Dipper, of course, includes Polaris, or the North Star, as we are the North Star State. It's the brightest star, and here we are.
1: There we go. I suppose that's the reason why they did it, was for the North Star purposes.
0: Now we know that. Yes. Listen, there we go.
1: Oh, perfect. All right. Well, yeah. At least one of us got it right.
0: Sounds good to me. We've got another chance next week with you,
1: right,
0: at least, Bob. Okay, talk
1: Sounds
0: soon.
1: Good. Yep.
0: And I've got to shout out Roger, David, Dave, and Joan and Bob for getting it all correct. You all got it correct. And I'm trying to decide which tune I'm going to play to this theme of stars and constellations. I'm thinking of Stardust. I'm trying to figure out who I want to hear that from. We'll let this Latin monk tune close out, and then you'll be surprised. So stay tuned. It's Jazz 88.

Okay, so I just learned that it was Dee Dee Bridgewater's birthday yesterday, May 27th. So we're going to hear Dee Dee Bridgewater sing Stairway to the Stars. It's Jazz 88.

0: to heaven with you.
1: Dee Dee Bridgewater, Stairway to the Stars. She turned 76 yesterday. Happy birthday, Dee Dee. Passing it off to Bob Urich for First Alert Traffic.
2: Watching in the East Metro, West 36 remains closed at Hadley due to a crash. Traffic being diverted to the side streets in Minneapolis. Northbound 35W, the ramp to get to Lake Street. It's a crash with vehicles over on the left. In the South Metro, northbound 169. This is at 173rd Street. Crash here. It's moved over to the shoulder on the left. We've got heavy delays in the South Metro. This is southbound 169. The backups here beginning at 494. Those continue until you get to about Old Shakopee Road. Southbound 35W seeing delays starting at 106th Street. Those continue till you get to Highway 13. Live from the RTMC, it's Jazzy DA Traffic.
1: I want to play you some brand new music, get you a sneak peek of what I'm playing on This Just In. Tomorrow, we're going to hear from the new Jazz Underground. That is a crew, a dope crew. They've been in town already as well at Berlin, and they just dropped a new project. It's called Hoodies. And again, that is a trio. We've got Abdias Armenteros on sax, Sebastian Rios on bass, TJ Reddick on drums, all in their 20s, around my age. I love the young cats coming out with the new stuff. So we're going to hear this tune. It's called Ghosts. It's Jazz 88.

0: Programming on Jazz 88 is supported by The Dakota, 10th and Nicolet, downtown Minneapolis. Coming to The Dakota for two shows, Ms. Lisa Fisher and Grand Baton on Saturday, May 30th. Retro jazz chanteuse Stella Cole performs two shows on Monday, June 1st. Then on Tuesday the 2nd, it's two shows with Spanish bassist Vincent Garcia. Artist bios and tickets at dakotacooks.com.
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0: music from pianist and composer Sharon Minamoto. This is Dragonfly from her album Goodbye Strawberry Hill. Before that, we heard a forthcoming song from New Jazz Underground. Their debut album drops tomorrow. You can hear some more funky fun tunes from them if you tune into this just in at noon. We heard Ghosts. You're listening to The Afternoon Cruise. I'm Yancey for Jazz 88. Bob Urich's got traffic.
1: Watching in the East Metro now, or this is West 36, which remains closed at Hadley due to a crash, traffic being diverted to the side streets. In Woodbury, northbound 494 at Tamarack, a crash here is over on that right shoulder. Fridley, west 694 at East River Road, there's a pedestrian over on that right shoulder walking in and out of traffic. In Minneapolis, northbound 35W at Lake Street, it's a crash with vehicles on the left and on the right. Road construction season is in full swing. MnDOT says the goal is to keep its workers safe. They remind you that it is vital for drivers to stay focused, especially in construction zones. Live from the RTMC, it's Jazz 88 Traffic.
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0: news. But the UN has spoken of an intense escalation of Israeli attacks in recent days. John Sudworth is in the Lebanese capital, Beirut.
1: The Israeli Prime Minister himself saying that whatever peace deal is agreed between the US and Iran, Israel will reserve always the right to defend itself, and that he has Donald Trump's blessing. One thing that you can certainly be certain of is that were this to continue escalating, were, for example, Beirut to be targeted more frequently, you would imagine that the Iranians won't like the appearance of that.
0: US officials say Washington and Tehran have agreed the framework of a deal that will extend their ceasefire for 60 days. It's awaiting approval from President Trump, who sources say wants time to consider a deal that will ease restrictions on shipping in the Strait of Hormuz. The apparent diplomatic progress comes just hours after each side accused the other of violating the ceasefire. Bernd de Boosman is in Washington.
2: We heard from sources here in Washington earlier today that ultimately the decision on whether they move forward with this 60-day extension of the ceasefire rests with President Trump. Now, President Trump, as recently as yesterday in the cabinet meeting, he had said he wasn't quite convinced with what the Iranians were proposing. We don't know what's happened exactly in those 24 hours, but what the White House will be looking for to go ahead with this is a firm commitment from Iran with regards to at least sitting down to discuss the nuclear issue and the highly enriched uranium and open up the Strait of Hormuz.
0: Meanwhile, Israel's Prime Minister Benjamin Netanyahu says he's ordered the military to further increase its occupation of the Gaza Strip, contradicting the terms of the ceasefire deal. Amir Nader is in Jerusalem.
3: Speaking at a conference today, Benjamin Netanyahu said he has directed the army to increase its occupation to 70% of the Gaza Strip, adding that Israel is tightening its grip on Hamas. Footage of the event shows the crowd shouting 100%, to which the Prime Minister responds, "First 70, let's start with that." Earlier this month, Mr. Netanyahu confirmed that Israel has expanded its control to 60% of Gaza, up from 53% at the time of the October 2025 ceasefire deal.
0: The Israeli ambassador to the United Nations says it's breaking off all contact with the UN Secretary General Antonio Guterres for the rest of his term in office. Danny Danon said he was furious at reports that Israel was being placed on a list of countries accused of using sexual violence in conflict zones. There have been multiple reports of Israeli abuse of Palestinians during the conflict in Gaza. But Mr. Danon said it was shameful that Israel was being placed on the same list as Hamas, the aggressor, on October the 7th. The United Nations says Mr. Guterres' office was aware of Mr. Danon's remarks. BBC News.
4: From the Jazz 88 newsroom, New Jersey's Governor Mikey Sherrill said that state health inspectors were denied full access to the privately run Delaney Hall Immigration Detention Center in Newark, where detainees are staging a hunger and labor strike over inhumane conditions, and protesters rallying outside have been tased and pepper sprayed. Wednesday marked the sixth day that more than 300 detainees are on a hunger and labor strike at Delaney Hall in Newark. People have been organizing outside Delaney Hall for months, but this week's demonstrations sprang up in response to ICE transferring a key leader of the strike, Martine Soto, to another facility. Since then, ICE agents have sprayed protesters with chemicals and shot pepper balls. The Democratic Senator Andy Kim was reportedly pepper sprayed after visiting the facility on Monday with Mikey Sherrill, the governor, who was denied entry. In local news, Minnesota Xcel Energy customers could see smaller natural gas rate hikes and possibly a refund under a proposed settlement in the utility's latest rate case. Xcel had originally requested an 8.2% increase, but the agreement would cut that nearly in half to 4.1% for residential customers. Consumers have already been paying a temporary 6.8% increase since January, meaning customers could be refunded the difference, plus interest if the settlement is approved. The Minnesota Public Utilities Commission is expected to make a final decision this fall. Xcel serves more than 430,000 natural gas customers statewide. And travelers passing through Minneapolis-St. Paul International Airport now have a new place to relax, work, and play. The new Portal Lounge has opened in Terminal 1 near Concourses C and D, offering a mix of food, drinks, and immersive gaming experiences. Airport officials say the concept goes beyond a traditional airport lounge by creating a social entertainment destination for travelers. The space features elevated dining, gaming stations, and even a robotic bartender that helps craft specialty drinks alongside staff. Portal Lounge is the first airport venue of its kind and builds off the success of Gameway gaming lounges already operating in airports across the country. That's news. In sports, the Chicago White Sox won 6-2 against the Minnesota Twins in today's matinee game. In minor league baseball, the St. Paul Saints are going to play the Louisville Bats this evening, again at 5:35 p.m. The Minnesota Lynx play an away game against the Chicago Sky tomorrow at 6:30. And the Minnesota Aurora soccer team play Riverlight football on Saturday at 2. Here's a message, then I'm back with weather and more music.
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4: Tonight will be mostly cloudy with a low around 63 degrees. Tomorrow, partly sunny with a high near 86. It is blue skies, sunshine, 83 degrees currently, and you're tuned into The Afternoon Cruise. I'm Yancey. For Jazz 88, let's hear from Coleman Hawkins before the next traffic break.

0: news for Renee from Coleman Hawkins and his genius. You're hearing it here in the afternoon. Cruz, I'll pass it off to Bob for traffic.
1: Yeah, we're starting in Brooklyn Park. This is southbound 252 at Brookdale Drive. It's a crash with the left shoulder blocked in Arden Hills, westbound Highway 10, County Road 96. It's a crash. Vehicles into the left lane. In the East Metro, West Highway 36 is shut down at Hadley due to a crash. Traffic being diverted to the side streets. In Woodbury, northbound 494 at Tamarack, crash there is over on the right. In Fridley, West 694 at East River Road, we had a pedestrian kind of getting close to traffic, in and out of the traffic on that right side. A trooper arrived on the scene and was able to give that individual a ride to a safer spot. 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

0: Music from vocalist Eva Cortez with Hijas del Maíz, Women of the Corn. Before that, Gene Ammons, Easy to Love from his album Jug. You're listening to The Afternoon Cruise. Coming up, Bad, Bad, Not Good with Catronata. Now, I know some of y'all are like, who's Catronata? Well, he is a very popular contemporary dance music producer, very well known in the contemporary scene, and he often collaborates with instrumentalists. We'll hear him collaborate with the jazzy crew Bad Bad Not Good. We'll hear Keith Jarrett, Ella Fitzgerald on the way, Traffic with Bob Urich right now.
1: And we're starting in Minneapolis. This is northbound 35W at Franklin. The crash here is over on the shoulder. Northbound 94 in Minneapolis, outside the Lowry Tunnel, got a crash here. Looks like maybe four vehicles involved. They are blocking the shoulder. In the South Metro, northbound 169 and 173rd, got a crash here. It's over on that left side. We're seeing heavy delays in southbound 169, starting at 494, and those continue to get to Old Shakopee Road. Northbound 494 in Eden Prairie, we've got delays here starting before you get to the 62 Crosstown. Those will continue on and off till you get to about Plymouth. Live from the RTMC, it's Jazz at EA Traffic.

0: new selection from trumpeter June Aida. And he was playing a tune that, you know, it is the love theme from Spartacus, originally by Yusuf Lateef, but it was also remixed by the, is it Nujabes? Nujabes? Somebody got to let me know. That's also like a Japanese hip hop producer crew. They remixed that, added some more. I think they added like John Coltrane sax on it. They called their remix The Final View. That's how June Aida describes this track, The Final View. He's accompanied by Chris McCarthy on piano, Masami Kuroki on guitar, Julio Xavier Seto on the bass, Jungkook Kim on drums. Before that, K Tronada featuring Bad, Bad, Not Good. And I will admit, yes, May is Asian American Pacific Islander Appreciation Month. I know that my knowledge is limited, and I'm hoping to expand it. I was hoping to expand it more this month and share with you my learnings. And we're already at the end of the month, so I still got tomorrow to be able to give y'all some players of note to highlight and to know and to add to your library. So I'm just now finding out about this trumpeter, June Aida, but there's, of course, lots of AAPI artists in the jazz canon who have been contributing to this tradition, and y'all should know about them. So we will continue on with the playlist, but I want to add some Toshiko Akiyoshi. Somebody said Masayoshi Takanaka, and I'm like, dang, I don't have any CDs. But. So, got some things planned, got some things in the works. We'll hear from Bob Yerk with traffic in just a moment after this message.
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0: It's time for traffic with Bob Urich.
2: Watching in Minneapolis, northbound 94 outside the Lowry Tunnel. Got a crash here. It's over on that right shoulder. We've got the backups here starting at 35W in the South Metro County Road. This is southbound 35E at County Road 42. Stalled vehicle there is blocking at least one lane. In Maple Grove, the ramp from Weaver Lake Road to get to East 94 got debris in the middle portion of that ramp, and looks like it's a rather large box and some other items there. In Minneapolis, southbound 35W at 38th, it's crashed. It's over on that right shoulder. Live from the RTMC, it's Jazz 88 traffic.

0: Chico O'Farrell with Manteca. Before that, Ruaja Daybreak from Daggerboard, The Skipper, and Mike Clark. It's just something about this weather, that tropical heat hitting the North Star State. You're probably going to hear a lot more Latin music around here, a lot more diasporic grooves, channeling that equator essence, okay? Viva, let's go. All right, passing it off to Bob Urich with First Alert Traffic.
1: Yeah, we're starting in Blaine. We've got a crash here. This is a new one. Eastbound 10 at Airport Road. Looks like a couple of vehicles involved, maybe three altogether. They've got two lanes blocked on that left side. In Minneapolis, southbound 35W at 42nd. Crash with the left two lanes closed. Northbound 35W at Franklin. It's a crash over on the right shoulder. In Minneapolis, southbound 35W at 38th, it's a crash that's been moved out of the lanes. We're looking at slowdowns in St. Paul. We've got northbound and southbound 35E. It's heavy and slow between Highway 36 and I-94. Live from the RTMC, it's Jazz at EA Traffic.
0: We're going to hear from Booker T and the MGs in the next set, and maybe some Stan Bann. So stay tuned.
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0: music from Stan Bonn, who is local. This is Duende from his album Penmanship. Before that, Booker T and the MGs with Time is Tight. Indeed, time is tight. We are closing in on the final hour of tonight's afternoon cruise. I want to play you all a duet. Learning French as a child made some things hard because now I'm like, well, wait. Anyways, we're going to hear a duet between Jerry Allen and Kurt Rosenwinkel to close out the 5 o'clock hour, recorded live at the Philharmonie de Paris. A beautiful tune coming after Traffic with Bob Urich.
1: Watching in Minneapolis, northbound 94 outside the Lowry Tunnel. Got a crash here. Maybe four vehicles involved there over on that right shoulder in the South Metro, southbound 35E at County Road 42. It's a disabled vehicle over on the shoulder. In Ramsey, in the North Metro, West 10 at Ramsey Boulevard, crash over on the right in Blaine and in Moundsview. This is East 10 at Airport Road, crash over on the shoulder. In Maple Grove, the ramp from Weaver Lake Road to get to East 94. We had some debris there, a rather large box and some other items blocking the lanes, and that has now been cleared. Live from the RTMC, it's Jazz 88 Traffic.

0: Music from Jerry Allen and Kurt Rosenwinkel. Simple number two is the name of that track, a Kurt Rosenwinkel composition. And that was recorded live at the Philharmonie de Paris. A Lovesome Thing is the name of the album. You're listening to The Afternoon Cruise. I'm Yancey for Jazz 88. And it's the last hour of the cruise. We'll hear from Charlie Parker, the Modern Jazz Quartet, maybe some Bill Evans, and then maybe some more new music, some exclusive drops. This just in officially broadcasts tomorrow at noon, but there's a good chance that Thursday in the later hours of the cruise, you may very well hear some of those tunes. I know for certain we've got a new project from New Jazz Underground that drops tomorrow. Lakeisha Benjamin has a grand slam of an album dropping in the next week or so. We've got music from the Helen Sung Big Band and trombonist and composer Alton Senkalar. So lots of new music in. Sometimes the mail gets backed up and then I'll have like 20 projects to go through at once. I try to take them in small stacks, but sometimes you got a big stack and it just happens like that. All right, passing it off to Bob Urick for First Alert Traffic.
1: Yeah, we're starting in Minneapolis, northbound 94 outside the Lowry Tunnel. We've got a crash with tow truck on the scene. We've got everything over on that right shoulder, those flashing lights creating a gawker's delay. In Blaine, eastbound 10 at Airport Road, crashes over on the shoulder on that left side. The backup's here, starting at Highway 65. In the South Metro, southbound 35E at County Road 42, stalled vehicle blocking the right shoulder. In Rogers, this is a new crash. This is southbound 101 at I-94. The crash here is over on that right side. Brooklyn Center, we have some debris on the roadway. Northbound 252 at 694. The debris kind of sprinkled around in all lanes of traffic there. Live from the RTMC, it's Jazz 88 Traffic.
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2: BBC News with Moira Alderson. Lebanon has sharply criticised deadly Israeli attacks near UNESCO-protected historic landmarks in its southern regions. In a social media post, the Prime Minister, Nawaf Salam, said nothing could justify ongoing strikes on the Tyre and Nabatea regions and the destruction of their historical landmarks. Israel has widened its attacks to the Lebanese capital, Beirut, saying it's targeting Hezbollah. John Sudworth has more.
3: There are reports, unconfirmed reports, from both Israeli and US media that the White House has been leaning on Israel to limit the scope of its military action, in particular, for example, limiting the number of strikes on Beirut, which could be one reason why today's strike was a rare exception. There haven't been many strikes on Beirut since that ceasefire came into effect. On the other hand, Israel is making it very clear that whatever happens between the US and Iran, it will reserve the right to continue to defend itself.
2: Israel's expanding military campaign against Iran-backed Hezbollah comes even as the US Vice President J.D. Vance says Washington and Tehran are close to agreeing an extension of their ceasefire. But Mr. Vance said President Trump was not yet ready to approve the framework of a deal. The head of the World Health Organization has said Ebola can be stopped as he landed in the Congolese capital, Kinshasa, ahead of a visit to affected regions. Tedros Adhanom Ghebreyesus appealed to warring parties in the hard-hit east of the country to pause fighting to allow health workers in.
4: I think I have said it many times before even I came here. There are many challenges, especially containing this outbreak. It's a very complex outbreak. One is the conflict, the security challenges, and that's why in my letter today I asked for a ceasefire.
2: On Friday, he'll travel to the northeastern province of Ituri, where the outbreak started. The region has seen increasing violence over the last year, with Rwanda-backed M23 seizing swathes of territory. Kenyan authorities are investigating what caused a fire that killed 16 young girls at a boarding school in the Rift Valley town of Gilgil. More than 70 other children were injured as they fled. Thomas Makwana has this report.
5: Parents of pupils in Utumishi Academy made their way here in panic, still awaiting news about their daughters. The public boarding school teaches girls between the ages of 13 and 18. Police have so far released no details on what might have caused the blaze. This disaster is part of a pattern at boarding schools in Kenya. In 2024, 21 boys died in a similar tragedy at a primary school in a nearby region. The Kenyan government ordered strict safety inspections at all schools and found that 348 were not up to standard. Today's tragedy is raising new questions here about whether enough has been done.
2: World News from the BBC.
0: And from the Jazz 88 newsroom, the Trump administration is suing to challenge the refusal of four U.S. states to issue confidential license plates to U.S. Immigration and Customs Enforcement agents, saying the states have long provided them to other law enforcement agencies conducting undercover operations. The U.S. Department of Justice on Thursday said it had filed lawsuits against Maine, Massachusetts, Oregon, and Washington state after states led by Democratic governors refused to rescind their policies. ICE is seeking access to such plates to carry out arrests as part of Trump's immigration crackdown. And former Minneapolis police chief Brian O'Hara is speaking publicly for the first time since abruptly resigning from the department in a statement released through his attorney. O'Hara said the circumstances surrounding his departure should not define his 4 years leading the Minneapolis Police Department. He thanked officers and community partners for their work during what he called extraordinary challenges and said he and his family plan to return to New Jersey. O'Hara resigned just hours before Minneapolis Mayor Jacob Frey was expected to announce possible disciplinary action. An internal investigation found substantiated evidence that O'Hara interfered in a misconduct investigation by allegedly deleting information from his city-issued cell phone. In other news, $350,000 in new funding will help families devastated by the North Shore and Brimson wildfires. The Iron Range Resources and Rehabilitation Board has agreed to the recovery plan that will help about 40 families. DFL Senator Grant Housechild of Hermantown says the disasters are stacking up.
6: We've had flooding on the Iron Range. We've had now 2 years in a row of wildfires. Certainly the Canadian wildfires have impacted air quality across the state of Minnesota. So we just have to be diligent and make sure we're doing everything we can to both prevent these wildfires and help support those that are impacted by them.
0: Housechild says state lawmakers passed a $4 million allocation in 2024, and they continue to work with the DNR to come up with ways to prevent wildfires. That's news. And in sports, the Chicago White Sox won 6-2 against the Minnesota Twins in their matinee game from earlier today. The St. Paul Saints are rematching the Louisville Bats tonight. That started about 30 minutes ago at 5:35. The Lynx are on a 3-game winning streak following a 96-81 win over the Atlanta Dream from last night. They'll play an away game against the Chicago Sky tomorrow at 6:30. And in women's soccer, the Minnesota Aurora face River Light football this Saturday at 2. Here's a message, then I'm back with weather and more music.
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0: Tonight will be mostly cloudy with a low around 63 degrees. Tomorrow, partly sunny with a high near 86. And it is still in the 80s as we hit 6 o'clock. 83 degrees with blue sky, sunshine, sunset. And you're listening to The Afternoon Cruise. I'm Yancey for Jazz 88. We're going to hear from Charlie Parker before the next traffic break.

0: Charlie Parker, South of the Border with My Little Suede Shoes. It's the afternoon cruise, the last hour of this evening. Passing it off to Bob Urich for First Alert Traffic.
1: Now we're starting at Rogers, southbound 101 at 994. It's crashed over on that right side in the South Metro, northbound 169 at Highway 62. Crashed there with some debris on the roadway as well, so watch out for that. In Minneapolis, northbound 35W at Franklin. I got one vehicle left over from an earlier incident. It's over on the shoulder. In Minneapolis, northbound 94, this is outside the Lowry Tunnel. It's a crash here with tow truck on the scene. They've got the shoulder blocked. Blaine and in Moundsview, East 10 at Airport Road, there's a vehicle left over from a crash. It is over on that side. Right now, the backups here starting at Highway 65. Live from the RTMC, it's Jazz at EA Traffic.

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0: modern jazz quartet with a tune called Valeria. Before that, we heard from clarinetist Virginia McDonald, Eternal Return of the Same from her most recent release, In Search Of. It's the Afternoon Cruise. I'm Yancey. Bob's got traffic.
1: We're starting in the South Metro, northbound 169 at Highway 62. It's crash with debris in the lanes. In Rogers, southbound 101 at I-94, crash over on the right side. In Blaine, eastbound 10 at Airport Road, we've got traffic activity after a crash is over on that shoulder. In the South Metro, southbound 35E at County Road 42, it's a stalled vehicle blocking the right shoulder. Live from the RTMC, it's Jazz EDA traffic.
0: We have an NEA. No, we've got Twin Cities Weekend coming up with Phil Nussbaum, so stick around for that right now.
2: We found that we were really both into experimenting with their cellos, playing sounds outside of just what you normally would hear a cello play, and that we were really into improvisational music, and we had a lot of tastes in common, and we really enjoyed each other's company.
3: Michelle Kinney there, and Jacqueline Ultan, the more you and Michelle talked, the more it seemed you shared a musical vision.
4: We realized that we both had the same idea, which was two cellos, two drums, and we, you know, also were thinking saxophones, but that they quickly got cast aside, and it just became cellos and drums.
3: What's the appeal of this kind of ensemble?
2: I think we both are very rhythmic players, and we really are enjoy playing grooves and listening to music that has a lot of rhythm, and it's only natural that we would be wanting to play with drums and use our instruments very rhythmically as well. And the tabla has all those tones and pitches, and you know, that was a great combination. And the drums, the way Greg Schutte plays the drums, it's very melodic and tuneful, and he has a very broad palette of sounds. So between all of us using our instruments to the full extension of their capacity, we have a really interesting melding of sounds together.
3: What you're saying is that the cellists play rhythmically and the drummers play melodically.
4: Yeah, that's true. And actually, we've come to learn that, you know, in rehearsals and just through playing together, that Michelle and I, as cellists, pick up things that the drummers are doing, either rhythmically or sound-wise, you know, just timbre-wise even. And they have said the same thing, that by listening to us, it makes them play differently. So we're all influencing each other.

0: We're speaking with Michelle and Jacqueline of Jell-O Slave, also known as Purple Orange. You are both formally trained, but you've each studied multiple music styles and musical cultures, and the way your group plays, any of these ideas can be combined in any piece.
1: I guess that's true, and we don't really approach our compositions with the intention to reflect a particular genre or interest. I think the way both Jacqueline and I write, each of us are also using a very organic approach, and it's whatever is coming through us, whatever we're inspired by, and things get arranged by the band, and they take a direction, and because of, we have the tabla, and often, I mean, that just implies Indian music always, because it's a traditional Indian instrument. Yet Gary doesn't necessarily play it like that. He was trained classically as well, but he has learned to play his instrument in ways that no Indian musician would ever play it. So our sounds, again, are very, very organically mixed.
2: Yeah, and I think that, you know, we all listen to so many different kinds of music. You know, when I grew up, I wasn't, you know, I was learning classical tradition, but I wasn't really drawn to listening to classical music. I was listening to a lot of rock and roll. My father was a composer, and I was listening to, you know, him experiment on, you know, with electronic music and going to all kinds of experimental concerts. And, you know, I've always been interested in, like Michelle was saying earlier, in music that's very rhythmic.
0: And I would say in something like Luna, even groove-oriented.

0: Cello Slave, also known as Purple Orange, has two cellos, a tabla, and a drummer. And so what's your niche? Or maybe you don't want a niche.
1: We really are kind of undefinable. You know, I like to ask people how they would describe Cello Slave, and I don't think I've gotten a good answer yet. We are really just being true to our emotional, spiritual, musical energy. And I think we are just trusting that and letting it happen. And it's kind of creating its own thing.
0: Cello Slave, also known as Purple Orange. The cellists are Jacqueline Ultan and Michelle Kinney. The tabla player is Gary Warion. The drummer, Greg Schutte. Cello Slave concerts mix the unexpected of both composition and improvisation. For information, it is celloslavemusic.com. 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Phil Nussbaum speaking.

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2: You are listening to the Afternoon Cruise. I'm Yancey, and it's just about time for traffic with Bob Urich.
3: In the South Metro, northbound 169 and Highway 62, it's a crash with vehicles over on the shoulder in Blaine and in Moundsview, East 10 at Airport Road. There's a vehicle left over from an earlier crash. It's got heavy front end damage. It's blocking the shoulder there. In Minneapolis, northbound 35W, this is at Franklin. Got a tow truck on the scene right now, getting ready to pull a vehicle from that shoulder on that right side. Live from the RTMC, it's Jazz 88 Traffic.

0: Music from Nina Freelon. Time Traveler is the name of the tune and the album, with Chucky Robinson on the keys, Lance Scott on bass, John Curry on drums. And that was her first album, released in over 10 years in 2021. Right up my alley. Love that cover art. Love that swag, that style, that steez. We're approaching the last few sets of the afternoon cruise this evening. I'm Yancey Bob Urich Scott Traffic.
1: Watching in South Minneapolis, northbound 35W, we've got slowdowns building right at 31st Street is where you're seeing those. And those continue till you get to I-94 in the North Metro in Blaine, eastbound 10 at Airport Road. Got a vehicle left over from an earlier crash. It is over on the shoulder. In the South Metro, this is northbound 169 at Highway 62. It's a crash. Tow truck's on the scene. A lot of flashing lights here, but everything's moving over to that left side to get through. Live from the RTMC, it's Jazz 88 Traffic.
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0: Bill Evans, Sunday at the Village Vanguard. That was Solar. Or Solar. I know somebody's got to correct me on that. Anyways, you're listening to the Afternoon Cruise. Approaching the end of this evening's cruise, we've got one set left. Bob Urich's got traffic.
1: We're launching in the North Metro West 610. This is at 252. Got flashing lights here. They've got the shoulder blocked on that right side. The South Metro northbound 169 at Highway 62, the crosstown. Got the right shoulder blocked with an incident there. Also in the South Metro, this is the ramp from County Road 42 to get to southbound 35E. It's a two-vehicle incident over to the side. Live from the RTMC, it's Jazz at 8 traffic.
0: We are going to close out on another Equator, Essence of Equator, Diasporic Groove, Latin, Afro, Cuban, all these different, again, diasporic entities meeting together. We're going to hear from trombonist and composer Alton Sencalar, and then closing out with Alfredo Rodriguez after this message. It's Jazz 88.
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0: Closing out tonight's cruise with sounds from Alfredo Rodriguez. This is Maracuya. Before that, Baila de Plena from Alton Sencalar. Giving you that sweet heat that we are experiencing now. Stay hydrated. Stay cool. Stay chill. Be safe and be well. I'm signing off. It's been Yancey for the afternoon cruise. Stay tuned. Jazz Futures coming up with the Queen Diva, Patti Peterson. Passing it off to Bob Urich for our final traffic update.
1: Now, we're looking at road construction in the South Metro. South Mound 35W is closing between 76th Street and American Boulevard for MnDOT roadwork starting at 10 p.m. this evening. And then in Brooklyn Park, East 610 will be reduced to two lanes at Noble Parkway for overnight roadwork there. This evening, Jazz 88 will bring you information on closures and event congestion through 11 o'clock. My name is Bob Urich, reporting for Jazz 88 Traffic.
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